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1: All right, time for the news, and first up on the news, and this is a great story, WestJet is now flying in and out of Campbell River. The first flight came here on Friday, marking a milestone for the city, and now we've got direct access to fly from Campbell River to Calgary on WestJet. There was a special event held up at the airport with the mayor and council. And it was quite an exciting issue. The mayor said he'd been pushing for this for like 7.5 years and was told it would never happen, but it has. So now it's several flights a week coming in and out, at least through the summer half of the year. And it's going to boost our local economy and tourism as well. That is some good news, that's for sure. And man, oh man. So, you know, Campbell Rivers Airport is capable of doing that. And the ribbon cutting ceremony with the mayor, airport manager, city councilors, and staff was held to mark the beginning of this new route. Now, speaking of aircraft, I was telling you an earlier newscast that this year, 2026, is the final season for the Snowbirds. They hadn't booked any shows for next year. However, what's happening is they're replacing the aged aircrafts, and they're promising to future purchase of new planes. At least that's what Defense Minister McGuinty announced in Moose Jaw on Tuesday. The federal government will purchase the CT-157 Siskin II, and that will be the aircraft for future snowburn demonstrations. Now, they haven't done this all, and it's been using this Tudor jet aircraft since 1963. They've been flying that. It was in as a trainer in 1963. Snowbirds have been using it since 1971. So that's pretty good. Update the aircraft and keep it going. Now let's move on here to Mission Network news. And this is an important story. If you remember back a ways, Donald Trump said that he would deal with the ISIS Islamic people in Nigeria killing Christians. And he has. This is amazing. Listen up.
2: I'm Ruth Kramer with Mission Network News. A joint operation by Nigerian and United States forces over the weekend killed a top ISIS leader based in Nigeria. U.S. President Donald Trump described Abu Bilal al-Manuki as second in command of ISIS globally. Greg Kelly with Unknown Nation says other leaders in ISIS will fill the gap

0: But for now,
1: the encouraging thing about this that we haven't seen really in the last 15 years is a pretty robust involvement from the Nigerian government and military itself.
0: The Nigerian government's response to Islamic insurgents has often been criticized. According to Open Doors, more Christians were killed in Nigeria between October 2024 and September 2025 than in the rest of the world combined. Yet the need for gospel workers remains urgent. Pray that God raises up missionaries, resources, and mature Christian leaders to reach northern Nigeria's unreached people groups. And today's headlines spotlight Iran's role in a regional war. In spring of 2006, nuclear developments pitted the Islamic Republic against the West. Another ambitious experiment that year sought to reach Iran for Christ. Mohabbat TV began as the first 24/7 Christian satellite channel available to Iranians in Farsi. Heart for Iran's Edwin Abnu says,
2: "First, we thought it was going to be a lot of struggle. People are not going to be receptive. But we were shocked. Not too long after the launch, we saw a lot of calls and contacts started coming in. We processed about 700 contacts a day."
0: Iranians today are disillusioned and searching. You can help them find Jesus through Heart for Iran. 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I'm Nick Kramer.
3: And we're moving into some sunny weather. Hooray! And what it says is, be clear after midnight, and then Wednesday, sunny, high of 22, down to 11. Cloudy Thursday, still 21, no rain or anything, down to 12. And then Friday, sunny and 22, 11 overnight, sunny and 20 on Saturday, and down to 8. And cloudy on Sunday, 16 degrees, and then maybe some showers coming in Sunday night. So I can go for that. How about you? I might get out camping this weekend. 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
1: Franklin Graham talking about why Jesus Christ came.
0: And he came down to this earth on a rescue mission to save you from your sins, to save me from my sins. The Bible says, though he was rich, he became poor. He knew that he was headed for the death of the cross. He knew that he would die on Calvary's cross for your sins. He knew that he would be beaten. He knew that he would be despised. He knew that he would be spat on. He knew all of this was about to come, but yet he came. You see, he didn't shrink from it. He didn't run from what the Father asked him to do. He came, and he came to save you from your sins, to save me.
1: Make the decision. 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

Well, looking more and more into this whole subject of the Joshua generation. And again, what do I mean by that? Well, there was a generation that came out of Egypt, we find, of course, in the book of Exodus, and they did not have faith in God, even though they saw the mighty power of God. And most of them died in the wilderness because they would not obey God. So the next generation were used to go in and enter the land and take it in the Lord. And, well, there was only a few leaders who made it all the way from Egypt to the promised land. The two are Joshua and Caleb, the two faithful spies that went in to check out the land and did not come back with an evil report. This is the generation. I've been prophesying it and preaching this for 20 years. To enter the land, that means to begin. And now I know it's spiritualizing the scripture in a sense, but it's under the leading of the Spirit, I believe. Two, we enter the land. We see the strongholds. We see the strong principalities and powers and the evil rulers dominating the high mountains of our culture. Things like media and government and education, and I could go on. And yet, people are enslaved to the thinking of evil spirits and powers and principalities. And you, dear believer, you have authority in Jesus' name to go in, and the kingdom of God is within you. So you go in with the kingdom of God within you, asking God for wisdom and signs and wonders and power to work. Begin to bless, begin to love on people, and begin to ask God to show you what to do to turn things around. Has this happened before? Oh, yes, it has. On the heels of other revivals, for example, it's what brought about the very end of slavery with William Wilberforce and the first Great Awakening, John Wesley preaching and that sort of thing. William Wilberforce and others entered the Parliament in the UK to change the way the country operated, particularly slavery, but other things as well. They, the Christians praying, brought transformation into the society, brought an end to slavery, brought an end to exploitation of children and drudgery. That culture in the next 100 years transformed society, brought forth things like public education and hospitals and all sorts of good things that we take for granted now came out of Christian revival and their Joshua generation that entered the land. Question I've got for you today is, will you be part of that generation? Will you heed the call of God to enter in as a believer into this land? And there are ways you can do it. Of course, you got to do it in the sphere of influence God's already given you. Many Christians complain, I don't see anything happening. But are you praying for it? Are you opening your mouth and asking God to fill it? Are you asking Him for wisdom, discernment? Are you binding the power of the devil to operate there and with blessing and love, loosing the work of the Lord to operate in your sphere of influence? Well, if you're not doing any of those things, you're being faithless. To be a faithful warrior of Jesus Christ, we come with the blessing and love of God and begin to pray the kingdom of God into whatever sphere God's assigned us. That's what you're called to do in the name of Jesus. Take hold of it. Go with it in Jesus' name. Hallelujah.

0: defense, 5-yard penalty.
1: In sports, there are rules that have to be followed. It's a way of evening out the game and making sure both sides are playing fair. Even in other areas of life, we know that we have to follow certain rules, like at work or driving in traffic. If we didn't follow the rules, there'd be chaos. But what about relationships?
0: Bringing up more than one topic in the argument. 15-yard penalty.
1: Even in relationships like those between a husband and wife or a parent and teen, there have to be some rules and guidelines for both parties, or there will be chaos.
0: Saying you do that every time, or you always do that, generalizing, 15-yard penalty.
1: It's one of those few areas in life we feel like we can just wing it with no clear, fair rules or guidelines. But the penalty for not having those guidelines can be high. So look around for resources, books, or CDs that can help you with the tools it takes to implement rules in conversation and relationships. Otherwise, you might have to get your own referee.
0: Bringing up the time he forgot their dinner date, even though it happened 4 years ago. 50-yard penalty.

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Hey, Bible readers, I'm Tara Lee Cobble, and I'm your host for The God Shot on 88.7 Spirit FM. Jesus of Nazareth, a man attested to you by God with mighty works and wonders and signs that God did through him in your midst, as you yourselves know, this Jesus delivered up according to the definite plan and foreknowledge of God, you crucified and killed by the hands of lawless men. Acts 2:22-23. In this section of Scripture, Peter is addressing the locals of Jerusalem who had crucified Jesus just 7 weeks earlier. Jesus rose from the dead, then walked on earth for 40 days after his resurrection before he ascended to heaven. So roughly 10 days before this sermon, the resurrected Jesus ascended, and his apostles were left to explain his message to the locals. Peter starts out with the bad news. You killed Jesus. But honestly, that's where all our stories start, because we were all born into the sin he died to pay for. What a generous Savior. He's where the joy is. To hear The God Shot again or to share it with friends, go to spiritfm.ca and click the God Shot link.

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1: 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In doing this, you'll heap burning coals on his head. 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

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Occasionally people ask me how they can improve the reception of Spirit FM on their home radio. And one of the great ways to do this is to make sure you have an antenna. 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When you're driving around in your car, we have an antenna either in the windshield or sticking up from the fender. And that's why cars can pick up the radio station so well. But when we get to our houses, it's amazing. A lot of the radios we have don't actually have any antenna in them. And so the quality of the reception is poor at best, maybe not even there. What you can do is look on the back of that radio and see if there's a little screw and it says antenna. And all you need to do is attach a piece of wire, and maybe only half a meter long. That'll do it. And once that piece of wire is on there, you'll be amazed at the difference it will make. You get crystal clear Spirit FM coming into your house. So why don't you check and see if that radio you're trying to listen to has an antenna, and if it doesn't, put one on it and see what a difference that'll make. 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
2: You shall not surely die.
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1: Cross. 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The Bible is much more than simply a book containing interesting stories. 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

0: The famous Sydney Harbour Bridge in Australia recently turned 80 years old. There were numerous celebrations, including 11 80-year-old musicians who climbed to the top of the bridge to perform. At the time this bridge was built, it was said to have solved the divide between the different communities in Sydney. Did you know the Bible says there is a great divide between you and God? The prophet Isaiah wrote, "Your sins have separated you from your God." And it's like a wide chasm with you and your sins on one side, and God and His holiness on the other. The only bridge that can span that gap is the cross of Jesus Christ. If you would like to know how you can begin a relationship with Jesus Christ and bridge the gap between yourself and God, please call 1-888-NEED-HIM or chat with us at chataboutjesus.com.
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Well, Christian Life Fellowship Men's Group, Real Men for Real Change, it's called Iron Works, is going to be having their second annual show and shine Friday, February 5th at 6:30 p.m. at the church, 445 Meercroft. Now, they're going to have fresh-made hamburgers and fries for $10. So why don't you come on out to Ironworks, Real Men for Real Change, with your classic, even modern cars, motorcycles, minivan, whatever, for the annual Show and Shine event. Once again, Friday, June 5th at 6:30 p.m., 445 Meercroft Road at the church. I'm Terry Somerville. Good day to you. Nice to have you on board the good ship Spirit FM for the day, and it's great. Here's something interesting. I was listening to on one of the news stories about Margaret Mead. Now, this is interesting. Margaret Mead, a great anthropologist, 60s and 70s and 80s. I heard her in lectures at university. She went to the island of Samoa, supposedly studied their sexual mores, and how she came back with this report that they were totally free. They had no regular morals and marriage and everything else, but they passed everybody around, and it was all this kind of freedom, freedom.

freedom, freedom, sexual freedom of every kind. And, of course, this was gobbled up by the 60s and 70s generation, which is why she was a featured speaker when I was in university. Come to find out, it's completely untrue. Don't know why, where is she getting this stuff? Did she just make it all up so she'd become famous? Sounds like it. Maybe. I don't know. But it finally took the Samoans themselves stepping out and saying, no, that is not the case. We are very, very moral. And in fact, you find out they're almost puritanically moral and chaste and celibate or faithful to their husband and wives. So that just goes to show you, don't believe all this stuff that's pushing away from godly standards and trying to use research and science and sociology and, you know, don't believe it. It's just, they'll say anything. Believe what God says through the Word of God. Believe the standards He set, because in cultures that will follow that, you see success. Families that follow it, you see success. Follow it. Follow it. Be faithful and follow it and watch the good things that are the result generation after generation. You know, now if you're trying to change a ship's direction right now, it's hard. But ultimately, when the ship's direction has changed and generation after generation follows a solid foundation for family and moral values, the society gets blessed. You can bank on it.

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1: Well, I hope I can bless you today as you listen to this. And I imagine my hunger and thirst in some ways is the same as you. I long to see the power of the Lord like the Bible days. I've tasted it. I've seen it happen. But just to walk in it, to live in it. You know what I'm saying? And we're at a seemingly low point in a hungry high point in the church. Does that sound like a contradiction or what? What I'm saying is, in the one hand, we desperately need this outpouring of the Spirit of God. We need a revival flow. We need, maybe you're hungry like me, I just want to be filled with Him, filled with the love of God, filled with His Spirit, seeing many come to Christ, seeing signs, wonders, and miracles, and all kinds of things happening in a big flow. I've seen all these things through the years. But we're in a low ebb right now in the sense that we're hungry for it, but we're not having enough, that's for sure. I was watching a program, and actually an interview from the 1970s, of a couple of people who were in the actual Azusa Street Revival in 1907-8-9. That took place in Los Angeles, California. Now, that revival was really the outpouring of the Holy Spirit that spread the fullness of the Holy Spirit around the world. Before that time, of course, Christians always knew about, believed in, wanted to be filled with the Holy Spirit, but there was just sort of a general attitude of we're proper church. We do things in order. We sing our hymns in order. We preach our message in order, and people come to Christ in order, kind of like it is now. But there was these people that were super hungry to have the signs and wonders and miracles, super hungry to see the evidence that's in the book of Acts happening in Campbell River, like right now. And Charles Parnum was a guy in Topeka, Kansas that was so hungry for this, and he felt like he should start a Bible school. He didn't even charge for it. Rented this mansion, and a lot of people came there, and they began to pursue the Lord in prayer and in Bible study and studying, and as they did that, they were seeking God and saying, Lord, what is it going to take for us to get what we read in the book of Acts happening? What do we have to do? And one of the things that they had to do, of course, was to realize it was God's Spirit in them, not their good church works, that produces signs, wonders, and miracles. And one of the things they also studied up on was what is the first thing we see in the book of Acts happens when people get filled with the Holy Spirit? That was an assignment for the students. Well, Parnum went away for 3 days. When he came back, they all agreed that as they studied the book of Acts, what happened over and over again, in fact, recorded 5 different stories, was when they got filled with the Holy Spirit, almost universally in all the stories in Acts, they got the gift of the Holy Spirit coming up from inside where they spoke in other languages. And according to the testimony of the folks who were there in Azusa Street, which is where William Seymour, who had been at the college, went. He went there, began to proclaim being filled with the Holy Spirit and the restoration of everything that's in the book of Acts. That what started to happen was when they spoke in other tongues and other languages, it was known languages like the book of Acts. They were actually speaking languages that belonged to all the different nationalities and cultures that lived in Los Angeles at the time or were visiting. And they saw signs and wonders and miracles, healings, literally, most incredible, amazing miracles taking place in the presence of God. Even limbs growing back, someone's missing an arm, their arm grew back. But it's interesting to find out what they preached about, what they experienced, and then ask ourselves, can we have that now? And of course, the answer to that question is, of course we can, because that's what God wants. But my challenge to you and to my fellow ministers of God in Campbell River is, do you want it bad enough to do whatever it takes to receive it? Will you part with your traditional ways so that you can receive it? And the biggest confrontation we have is with our natural self, our human nature. Now, if you check out William Seymour and Charles Parham and those, especially because, you know, they came out of the background of Methodism and of holiness, you find out what William Seymour preached in Los Angeles in this great revival. And he wasn't so much a preacher as he would say what the Holy Spirit was doing as the Spirit moved, and he cultivated a atmosphere of the presence of God in the worship, respect, and reverence for God. And he had a gift to know what the Holy Spirit was up to and say so and draw the people into cooperating with the Lord. That's the best way I can describe it. He also preached and taught, but what did they teach? What did they preach? Well, first thing, of course, they preached salvation. Jesus died on the cross for you and for your sins. You're guilty before God, and you can be forgiven if you confess your sin to God. And he's faithful and just, according to 1 John chapter 1, chapter 2. He will forgive your sin if you confess it. In other words, you admit to God, I'm wrong, I'm a sinner. I cannot save myself. Christ died for me. I accept this. You admit to God, and you become saved. Now, that's standard, of course. You're not a Christian without that. But the second thing that they preached, which is missing today, is holiness. And that was before they talked about being filled with the Holy Spirit. The next thing was holiness, because that was understood to be part and parcel of being filled with the Holy Spirit up till then, was holiness. And then, of course, was the gifts came after that, the power of the Holy Spirit. But holiness was part and parcel. You know, John the Baptist, pardon me, talked about Jesus and the Holy Spirit, and he said about Jesus, he will baptize with the Holy Spirit and with fire. And you say, what is that? Well, he goes on to explain, his winnowing fork is in his hand. He will clear the threshing floor and gather its grain into the granary, but the chaff he will burn with unquenchable fire. Now, John the Baptist is using an illustration that comes from agriculture, where you would gather the grain, the sheaves of grain, and beat on them with a winnowing fork until the husk broke off the grain, and then the wind would blow off the grain, and you'd gather in the grain and the chaff, the junk that would, the husk and the sticks and everything, you burn up later. He's saying that's what the Holy Spirit wants to do in this baptism. So not only do you become saved, but you become holy by the work of the Holy Spirit. Now that is the missing ingredient today in our churches that talk about being filled with the Holy Spirit. And so what would happen? Parham and others would preach that everything in your life that is questionable has to be laid down and surrendered to the Lord. They allow the Holy Spirit to bring tremendous conviction over you until there is nothing left. We're asking the Holy Spirit to cleanse our hearts, to clean us. And it says that, of course, in 1 John, in chapter 1, it says, if we confess our sin, he's faithful and just to forgive our sins and then cleanse us from all unrighteousness. This is the cleansing. There's so much about holiness in the New Testament. Without holiness, we will not see the Lord. We're not going to know and experience him. So this cleansing, the blood of Jesus cleansing us, clean. You can be clean. He's inviting you to be clean, pure, your thoughts pure, your heart pure, your insides pure. By a work of the Holy Spirit, he sweeps through you. And so they would seek this until they received it, believing it is exactly what the Bible says is available. I've experienced this. I've got to tell you, you've got to have it. Because then he can fail you in a way he doesn't fail you before, because there's things in the way. And we keep on being clean, and the blood of Jesus keeps on cleansing us. And then in Azusa Street, they would preach and counsel people to seek the Lord to receive this fullness of the Holy Spirit, this baptism, so that power came in. And they would, you know, they'd pray. It wouldn't be like lay hands on, boom, get it. They would, this is a process they would tarry in, the cleansing, until you got broke through to you know you're clean. There's nothing left. And the joy of the Lord is there, and then filled with the Holy Spirit. Now that fiery experience could be fast, could be slow, could happen right when you believe, just like the book of Acts. Or later on, this is all for you. We're missing this. Now John's gospel talks about Jesus and the power that he exhibited in his ministry. Now listen to this. Like, for example, John chapter 14, verse 10, he says, "The words that I say to you, I do not speak on my own authority or initiative, but the Father who dwells in me, he does his works." He does his works. He says somewhere else about the miracles that he is doing. They are not his own works. They're the Father in him doing the miracles. He says, for example, John 12, "I've not spoken on my own authority. The Father who sent me has given me his commandment what to say and what to speak." Jesus says his ministry was that the Father lived in him and the Father did the work. But then he says, "As the Father sent me, so I send you the Holy Spirit." He says, "If a man loves me, he will keep my word." Now there's the holiness. "My Father will love him, and we will come to him and make our home with him." That's John 14:23. "The Holy Spirit will teach you all things and bring to remembrance what I've said." And then he says this, "My Father is the vine dresser, and I am the vine. Every branch that bears no fruit, he takes away." But he talks about, "You are already clean in my word." There's the cleansing. There's the holiness again. He cleanses us, makes us holy. And then he says, "Abide in me." The word abide means to live in him. You live in him. "Abide in me, and I in you. As a branch cannot bear fruit by itself unless it abides in the vine, neither can you unless you abide in me. I am the vine. You are the branches. He who abides in me and I in him, it is he who bears much fruit. Apart from me, you can do nothing. If you abide in me and my words abide in you, ask whatever you will and it shall be done for you. By this, my Father is glorified, that you bear much fruit and prove to be my disciples." This miracle-working, gospel-empowering, revival-carrying, anointing of the Holy Spirit that we are seeking today is none other than the purity that comes from the Lord, and then the abiding in him where he dwells in us. And then it's the Father, or the Holy Spirit in us. The Father was in Jesus. Now he says, same Spirit comes into us doing the work. Now, I tell you what, over the years, I've strived because I've tried to cooperate and do what I have to do so that the Spirit would work. And that's kind of a clash, you know that? But now I experience him working, and I'm much more of, now, spectator's the wrong word, I'm a vessel of him working. He in me working in the situation, and I feel what he feels. I have the love that he has. I say what he wants me to say, and the power of the Lord comes forth, and we're heading the way he wants us to head. We're beginning to find what they already knew before us. And I just share this with you, that if you'll let yourself be cleansed by the Holy Spirit from everything that's in the way between you and God, so that you can say, "There's nothing between me and you, God. There's no sin. There's no motion in my heart and soul. Now, the old man and temptation will sin, I'll just bop you in the head. Temptation always hangs around. It's in the world. That's not the same thing. I'm talking about down your heart. Your heart is pure. It's clean. Everything is uncluttered and pure. If you have that in the Lord, then you can begin to abide in him, and he dwells in you, and his power works. Have you received that? Have you sought after that? Well, I'll tell you what. Start wherever you are to seek after it. Seek me with all your heart. You will find me, the Lord said. If you know there's sin between you and God, you need to confess it and be done with it. And then if you know there's heart issues where you're struggling, you need to get that purified, holy cleansing that he promised. And if you have those things, then he will fill you with the Holy Spirit, and he himself will abide.

is you abide in him, and he will begin doing his work. I pray, Lord, you will activate these promises in the hearts and minds of my listeners today and all over Camber River. In the name of Jesus. Amen.

Almost every day, you get in your car and go. But wait, let's back up for a minute. Odds are, you don't often stop and think about all the science, all the technology, all the engineering and design that goes into your trip to the store. In fact, there are hundreds of years worth of scientific discoveries just in the internal combustion engine that powers most cars. But you probably take all those discoveries for granted. You just have faith that your car will get you wherever you want to go. You'll see the same sort of thing when you watch people that have faith in Jesus Christ. They rely on Him the same way you rely on your car. And He takes them to amazing, joyful places, even in the midst of real struggles. Want that kind of life? 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

themselves to. Why do the nations rage and the people imagine a vain thing? The kings of the earth set themselves, and the rulers take counsel together against the Lord and against his anointed, saying, let us break their bands asunder and cast away their cords from us. He that sits in the heavens shall laugh, the Lord shall have them in derision. Then shall he speak unto them in his wrath and distress them in his great displeasure. Yet have I set my king upon my holy hill of Zion.

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0: a growing root of bitterness in the world today. From the heart of Johannesburg to the ghettos of LA, a swelling violent undertow has gripped the soul of man. But an integrated cry of hope echoes across the land. I hear my brother say,
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2: Can an extinct tree still be thriving? This is the Genesis Factor. According to the claims of evolutionists, the Dawn Redwood trees lived from the time of the dinosaurs until about 2 million years ago. Then they became extinct. At the very same time this was the official scientific teaching, Chinese rice farmers were planting the tree because it was a good indicator of fertile rice fields. Evolutionary scientists caught up with the real world in 1944 when they acknowledged the tree's existence. In 1947, Chinese botanists sent Dawn Redwood seeds to Harvard University. Today, the Dawn Redwood is a popular landscape tree across America. This slender tree, with its gentle drooping branches and bright green feathery-looking needles, looks like a living Chinese painting. It grows up to 4 feet per year. Unlike most conifers, the Dawn Redwood drops its needles in the fall. You might correctly ask, can't scientists be wrong sometimes? Yes. Like the rest of us, scientists are only human. That's exactly the lesson. If scientists can be wrong about the present, then they have no business telling us that the history recorded in the Bible cannot possibly be true. If a tree as important as the Dawn Redwood could escape their notice for so long, how can they tell us that life existed for millions of years before the first human beings? Yes, scientists are human like the rest of us. That means that, like the rest of us, their proper place is one of humility and thanksgiving before the Creator and Lord of the universe. For CreationMoments.com and the Genesis Factor, I'm Darren Marlar.

The Lord bless you, child of God. The Lord God keep you in the center of His will. The Lord God of Abraham, Isaac, and Jacob calls to shine upon you, His servant, His face, and the Lord pour out from heaven the rivers of His grace upon your life, your home, the works of your hands. The Lord God heaven of heaven and earth, the eternal I am, cause the glory of His presence to be upon your life, to touch every part of your life, and the Lord give to you His shalom, life, fullness, peace, all the blessings of His love, all the blessings of His shalom. B'Shem, in the name of Yeshua HaMashiach, the King of all kings and the Lord of all lords, Or HaOlam, the light of this world, Uchvod Yisrael, the glory of Israel, V'Ari Yehuda, and the Lion of the tribe of Judah. Amen and amen. God bless you all in Texas. Love you. God bless you.

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1: Now, I've got something just great to share with you guys here about the Holy Spirit. Talking about the Holy Spirit, because here at Pentecost, which is the end of the month here, Sunday, 31st, Pentecost is when the Holy Spirit, according to the promises of God and words of Jesus, came and descended on the first church. 120 gathered together waiting for the promise Jesus gave. You know, he told them to go into all the world and preach the gospel to every creature. But, he said, don't leave Jerusalem. Wait for the promise of the Father, the Holy Spirit. And then it says in Acts chapter 2, when the day of Pentecost had fully come, that's 50 days, Pent means 50, 50 days after Passover, which we celebrate around Easter, when that had fully come, they were gathered there, and suddenly there came a sound from heaven like a rushing mighty wind and tongues as of fire. In other words, they could see these flames come down on top of each individual one, and they were baptized or soaked or immersed or pickled. That's the word, pickled with the Holy Spirit. And they started to do something that had never been heard of before. They began praising God, of course. The presence of God was so

awesome. They did that before. But as they're praising God, suddenly they're doing it in languages they'd never, ever learned. Languages that people in Jerusalem, who are gathered there for the festival, recognized. What a revival. This is the first revival. No, and actually, it wasn't a revive. It was the original vive. When you think about it. And people all around Jerusalem were attracted to the sound, the wind sound. They came to see what it was. And what they discovered was this outpouring of the Spirit of God. What is this, the Holy Spirit? Well, let's talk about this a little bit here today. I want to get into that. You know, I've heard, well, even people I know, they say Holy Spirit, like it's a proper name instead of the Holy Spirit. And sometimes they just refer Holy Spirit said, or Holy Spirit did, or Holy. I thought that's, it just sounded odd to me. So I went back into my Greek, and you know what though, the definite article is there in the Greek. It is the Holy Spirit. The definite article's there. Now I guess you could say as a name, like you know, Mom is a name, right? That everybody gives. We would say the Mom, right? But my mom, so you could use that like a personal noun. But what's the Holy Spirit? Remember somebody, they called Jesus holy, and he said, why are you calling me holy? No one but God is holy. There's lots of spirits. There's lots of beings, spiritual beings, tons, millions, billions of spiritual beings, just like there are people. God created spiritual beings that they continue to live. They don't die. There's the angels and then the fallen angels, the demons and the cherubim and the seraphim, and on we go. They're all spirits, but there's one, which is the Spirit of God, who's the Holy Spirit. None but God is holy. And the amazing part about this is that when a person believes in Christ, then the blood of Jesus at Calvary is effective for you to cleanse you from all sin and to purify you. You gain right standing with God, and so our sins are washed away, and before we couldn't contact this holiness, now he can send his Holy Spirit into us as believers, literally breathing in us, and the word spirit is ruach, which means a breath, the breath of God. Remember when God created man in the first place? He took the dust of the earth and he formed it into Adam, and then he breathed his own breath into that dirt, and it became Adam, the first living man. He didn't do that with the animals, by the way. Animals have life too, of course, but he created their life. But for the life of a human being, God breathed his own spirit in. That was lost. That breath of God, that life of God was lost in the fall. And even though we're alive, we're not alive to God. Our spirit is dead in trespasses and sin until we're born again. And then when we're born again, the amazing thing happens is the breath comes in again. Isn't that incredible? That's what it's about, to be filled with the Holy Spirit and receive the Holy Spirit. Let's look at a couple things about the Holy Spirit, because there's just tons of titles concerning him. One is that he is the seal upon us as his people. He claims us as God's very own, and we are sealed unto the day of redemption, like 2 Corinthians 1:22. He has also put on us his seal and given us the Holy Spirit in our hearts as a guarantee of our redemption. In Ephesians chapter 1:13, it says, "In him you also, when you heard the word of truth, the gospel of salvation, and believed in him, were sealed with the promised Holy Spirit. He is the guarantee of our inheritance till we acquire possession of it to the praise of his glory." So we have him as the guarantee of our inheritance. Isn't that incredible? And then he comes, that in that guarantee, he resides in our hearts. And of all regenerated persons, he guides, he comforts, he influences. And, you know, so it says that in places like

Romans 8, Ephesians 2, in whom the whole person knit together is joined into a holy temple for the Lord, a dwelling place for God in the Spirit. 1 Corinthians 6:19, don't you know that your body is the temple of the Holy Spirit within you, who you have from God? You're not your own. So here we are. He comes in this way. It's incredible, incredible. And then inside of us, he does a number of things. This is amazing. He leads us into all truth. He reveals the truth. He is the Spirit of truth. Jesus said that, John 14:17. He's the Spirit of truth. And then he reveals truth. Again, Paul, 1 Corinthians 2:12 says, now we've not received the spirit of the world. That's interesting. There's a spirit in the world. People receive a spirit from the world, small s. But we receive the Spirit from God, the Holy Spirit, that we might understand the things freely given to us by God. The purpose is so that we would know and understand and freely receive what God has for you. Do you let him do his work in you to know and understand and freely receive what God has in you? He says somewhere in Ephesians about that he would illumine, enlighten our heart so we understand the promises of God. And it's just quite amazing. The Holy Spirit in you is the Spirit of life. Romans 8:2. You have the Spirit of life. The law, the condemning law, the accusing law, the law that says, oh, you're guilty, you've sinned, brings death. But the Spirit of life sets you free from the law of sin and death. Romans 8:2. You're set free in the Spirit of life. You notice when you get filled with the Holy Spirit, or when you encounter the Holy Spirit, let's say you're down and out and feeling terrible, and you get into a place where you're praising and worshiping God or praying or in church or someplace in a meeting where the presence of God is real, and the Spirit of God gets into you, suddenly all that heaviness lifts off, that dreariness, that awfulness that just presses you down. He takes it away. Oh, I've experienced this so many times. And he gives you life. Something comes bubbling up inside that has life. The heaviness goes. That's the Spirit of life. Not only does he give salvation, but newness of life right now. You're renewed. You can renew your strength. He can renew your youth like the eagle. He can renew all kinds of things. I know as a preacher over the years, what's been remarkable for me is when I get preaching and the Spirit of God gets on me, I get more and more energy as I'm speaking. I don't run down. I get energized. I get charged up. Maybe you can tell that sometimes. I've talked to a lot of other preachers, and some of them, most of them, in fact, it wears them out to preach and or teach, but not all. Some of them are like me. It's just that, man, the Spirit of God starts to give life while we're doing it, and it's like, whoa, wow. And so when you're flowing in your anointing, your gifting, the track that God has for you in life. And it doesn't have to be preaching, obviously. That's just one track. That's my track, because I'm called to do that, to equip the body of Christ for the work of ministry. But your ministry track, it may be your business. It may be God inspires your business and you get life from that business. Maybe you're a teacher. God inspires you and stirs you up in teaching. You have insight and wisdom and the best way to teach, or government, or research, and you solve problems, or industry, or education, or it could be any field out there in the world that is a righteous thing to do. God could be placing you there, and when you're there in what he is calling you to be in, you'll find that as you flow along with him and ask him, inquire of him, he'll speak to you and give you the wisdom that you need, the energy. He gives life. That's what it means. The Spirit gives life. The Holy Spirit gives life. And he's also our intercessor. Did you know that? He not just reveals to us, but he also intercedes for us and guides us. This is one of the most encouraging things in the Word of God. Again, Romans 8:26. Likewise, the Spirit helps us in our weakness. We don't even know what to pray as we ought to, but the Spirit himself intercedes for us with groanings too weak for words. In other words, he works with us before the Father in heaven. We're not stuck trying to figure it all out.

0: But as we abide in Christ and he abides in us, we find that he is working there in us and through us and before the Father in heaven, taking what we cannot even express, wordless groans, so to speak, maybe about your trials and cares of life, or maybe about the problem you're trying to solve, or maybe about what it is you need. And as you're coming to the Father, he is working and interceding to the Father on your behalf, and then coming and back and imparting revelation, imparting life to you. And as it says in John 16:13, when the Spirit comes, he will guide you. He'll guide you into all truth. It's amazing. And so there it is. This is incredible. If you don't belong to Christ, you don't have an interpreter or a guide. But when we do, we have the guide. And this brings me to the final point I'll make, because I could keep on going. There's lots of this today. He is the author of Scripture. Did you know that? So you need something that you can just set your mind on and your concrete thinking on and your analytical data and tools on in your mind to get them into your heart. Well, you read the Bible, because he, the Holy Spirit, is the author of Scripture. It says, for example, 2 Peter 1:21, no prophecy ever produced by the will of man, but men spoke from God, carried along by the Holy Spirit. You're reading what they wrote, carried along by the Holy Spirit when you read the Bible. 2 Timothy 3:16, all Scripture is breathed out. Remember, the Spirit, the breath of God, has Scripture, all Scripture, breathed out by God, and it's profitable. That means it's good for you, for teaching, reproof, correction, training in righteousness. Wow. And all the 66 books we have in our Bible, all breathed out, working by God. And then finally, maybe I'll mention these two. He's our counselor. He's our comforter. He's our advocate. That's where we get the word paraclete, if you've ever heard that word before. He just keeps us close to the Lord. He counsels us the way to go. He advocates for us. It's sort of covered in those other terms of who the Spirit is. Jesus said he's going away, nevertheless, I tell you the truth, it's to your advantage to go away. If I do not go away, the Helper will not come to you. But if I do go, I'll send him to you. Can you imagine what Jesus is saying? He's saying your condition and mine right now is better to have the Holy Spirit within us than to have Jesus in the flesh walking beside us like the disciples did. Can you imagine that? Well, I'll tell you what, I wonder if we've even begun to explore the mighty things of God this way. It's amazing what the Lord has for us. And I just bless you right now as you're listening. May the Holy Spirit really come and be real to you. May you set your attention on the things of God. May you be led along by the Spirit of Christ. Hear from him. May he direct you and redirect you, adjust you in any way you need to be adjusted to get your life in alignment with him and his purposes, all to the glory of God.
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Somewhere Over the Rainbow. A recent survey ranked Judy Garland's signature song as the greatest song of the 20th century. Tragically, Judy Garland, whose life was filled with addictions and disappointing relationships, could never seem to make it over the rainbow herself, like a lot of us. Your rainbow is whatever you hope will give you the fulfillment and worth and love that will fill you up inside. But your search may have always left you stranded on this side of the rainbow. And you always will be, until you belong to the person who gave you your life in the first place. No rainbow is a substitute for belonging to Him. Speaking of Jesus Christ, the Bible says you and I were created by Him and for Him. And that same Bible says we're away from Him because we've lived for ourselves instead of Him. But Jesus died on the cross to pay the price for our sin and to offer you the relationship you were made for. If you want to begin that relationship with Jesus, call us at 888-NEED-HIM, 888-NEED-HIM,

When you look in the mirror, what do you see? You see a lovely reflection or a handsome face? Something unattractive? What do you see? We want to give those that behold us what my friend calls an aesthetic blessing. But what about the beauty of holiness? Are others blessed by the beauty that flows through us from Christ? The distinguished Bible scholar in the 19th century, J.B. Lightfoot, was described by one of his devoted students as a, quote, startlingly ugly, stout little man with a grotesque figure and squint. But the same student also said that Lightfoot was the best man I've ever encountered. And I say this deliberately after experience of many years. And in a day or two, his face appeared to be the most beautiful, lovable thing imaginable. Isn't that amazing? So in just the natural sense, the guy was ugly, but in knowing him, it was just amazing, shining the glory of God. When the martyr Stephen was brought before the Jewish council for interrogation, it says in Acts 6 that they were not able to resist the wisdom and the Holy Spirit by which he spoke. As he was being accused, they saw his face shine like an angel. By God's transforming grace, we too can have a daily beauty in our lives. As we walk prayerfully in the Spirit, our faces increasingly reflect the beauty of Jesus. And that is from Vernon Grounds. Hey, are you one of the persons that likes to watch the radio announcer be on the radio? Well, maybe that's the case, and you would like to go on over to our new YouTube channel. 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And on that channel, you'll see some of the messages that you hear on the radio as I produce them. I have the camera running and some other special ones. And as the days go on, we'll be actually putting in some of the older ones from our old Total Change Ministries TV show we used to do coast to coast. 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

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We all know about the gold, frankincense, and myrrh they brought, but we rarely think of just how far they had to travel to give these gifts to the newborn king. The Bible says they were from the east, but we don't know how far east, likely many hundreds or possibly thousands of miles. But it wasn't a convenient gift, and they gave it anyway. 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

I was just a little kid, I saw a scary movie about a crazy lunatic, you see. He tried to kill these people on vacation with an axe, then I'd imagine that this dude was after me. Well, laying in my bed that night, afraid and wide awake, I promise you I saw a shadow move. But when I felt an evil spirit, that was it. I knew right then exactly what to do. I took authority in Christ. All fear flew away. 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

0: see me there's this creepy guy, the alligator man. 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You're dead. 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I was going to make that demon pay. The anointing came upon me. 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
1: what did you?

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inside of all of us is a bit of a wild beast. Yep, even the nicest people do have a dark side. Especially when the pressures in life hit us from all sides. So how do you keep that wild side under control? 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
1: Graduation day for the 100 Ethiopian Bible School students was filled with worship and rejoicing, celebrating the completion of their intense studies. Beyond the praising, there was the deep awareness that their futures on earth were uncertain. Going out as church planters into remote, hostile areas meant taking a great step of faith. They would preach the gospel

0: in hot, dry areas, deprived of basic necessities, having few resources. They knew some of them would be beaten, imprisoned, or killed, but they also knew that their efforts would result in hundreds receiving Christ. Their graduation scripture was not just theory, but a promise they would live by. Be faithful unto death, and I will give you a crown of life.
1: This empowering moment with Ron Pierce is provided by Empower Ministries to challenge and encourage you. 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

what's a Safana for, and what's it for? This is the Genesis Factor. It can be 40 feet long. It can have many mouths and just as many stomachs. It swims along in the darkness more than 1,500 feet beneath the sea, reaching out for food with its lethal tentacles. This is not a creature invented for a new horror film. It's a siphonophore. As one scientist described it, a siphonophore is this big thing that goes around sucking up food. In reality, a siphonophore is a collection of jellyfish that join into a huge colony. When they link up, some of the jellyfish act as mouths, others act as stomachs. Other jellyfish in the colony take care of the swimming, while yet others cast out their tentacles to gather food. When joined, they act as a single, huge creature. However, the siphonophore is not the terror of the deep to all creatures. When the siphonophore's tentacles are extended for feeding, lanternfish and smelt gather. The smelt actually snuggle harmlessly among the tentacles. These fish are waiting for the scraps that result from the siphonophore's feeding. The siphonophore at dinner is also a good place to hide from other creatures. God can make anything he wants. There are no limits to his imagination and power. Many people have said to us, doesn't an all-powerful, unlimited God mean that God could have created everything any way he wanted? Couldn't God have used evolution? The answer is yes, but the God who created the universe itself is also the God who got it right the first time, every time. He said it was perfect. He did not do it by trial and error. For CreationMoments.com and the Genesis Factor, I'm Darren Marlar.

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Search me, O God, and know my heart. Test me and know my thoughts. See if there is any offensive way in me,

God, in view of the mercy that you have for me, I want to right now offer my body as a living sacrifice, holy and pleasing to you, my Lord, for I know that this is my spiritual act of worship. And I don't want to be conformed any longer to the pattern of this world, but let me be transformed by the renewing of my mind. Then I'll be able to test and approve what your will for my life.

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Everything you placed in my hands, Lord, I surrender. Giving it all to you, Lord. Oh, search my heart, God. Cleanse me, right.

0: Reason to Believe. Evidence proving God and the Bible. Exhibit 13A.
1: There's an idea that is constantly being pushed in the media and academia that says valid scientists really don't believe in the Bible. But here are some actual statements from famous scientists. Charles H. Townes, Nobel Prize winner and inventor of the laser, said, "You may well ask, where does God come into this? To me, that's almost a pointless question. There's no particular where. He is always there, everywhere." Alexander Polyakov, Russian physicist, said, "We know that nature is described by the best of all possible mathematics because God created it." Sir William Herschel, English astronomer who made numerous discoveries about the laws of the universe, said, "All human discoveries seem to be made only for the purpose of confirming more and more the truths found in the sacred scriptures." So, as it turns out, there are many top scientists who believe in God and the Bible.
0: One more reason to believe.
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2: Thanks, Scoop. That's Mike.
0: Right, Mitch. Let's talk about John 3:16. For God so loved the world that he gave his only begotten Son, that whosoever believeth in him should not perish, but have everlasting life. Now, exactly what does that mean?
2: Well, Scoop, it says that God loved the world so much.
0: No. What does it really mean?
2: I think the passage is clear, Scoop.
0: Our listening audience wants to know the hidden meaning.
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0: 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That means something.
2: Will you just read the passage?
3: 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A message from Lifeline Productions. 1-800-523-8669. 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

Hey, Bible readers, I'm Tara Lee Cobble, and I'm your host for The Godshot on 88.7 Spirit FM. God raised him up, loosing the pangs of death, because it was not possible for him to be held by it. Acts 2:24. In this section of Scripture, Peter is addressing the locals of Jerusalem who had crucified Jesus just 7 weeks earlier. They did not understand the message of Jesus or what happened to him. So here, Peter is explaining it to them. After Jesus died on the cross, God raised him from the dead, proving his power over death and the grave. Death is not stronger than God, and that's our great hope. Because all of us who are in Christ, though we'll die too, we will also be raised like he was by the power of God. Death doesn't have the final word. Jesus does, and he's where the joy is. To hear The Godshot again or to share it with friends, go to spiritfm.ca and click the Godshot link.

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1: Hi, it's Darren Marlar with another Power Charge. We sometimes like to believe, as Christians, that there is God's kingdom and there is the devil's kingdom, and then there is Switzerland. Okay, let me explain. You see, far too often God says in His Word, do this or don't do that. But for whatever reason, I don't feel like doing this, or I do feel like doing that. Well, then things get hard, and I plead with God to help me. God says, Darren, I love you, but I cannot bless you, for you have taken shelter in the enemy's camp. The enemy's camp? I ask. Surely I would never do that, Lord. I've only taken a little vacation in Switzerland. But God's word clearly says there is His kingdom and there is the enemy's kingdom. And you stand in one or the other. There is no neutral territory. There is no Switzerland. So, where are you today? Are you standing firm in God's kingdom, or do you think you're vacationing in Switzerland? If you do, then you need to get out the roadmap and check again. A Power Charge.

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1: From 2 Corinthians 5:1. 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
1: All right, time for the news, and first up on the news, and this is a great story, WestJet is now flying in and out of

0: of Campbell River. The first flight came here on Friday, marking a milestone for the city. And now we've got direct access to fly from Campbell River to Calgary on WestJet. There was a special event held up at the airport with the mayor and council. And it was quite an exciting issue. The mayor said he'd been pushing for this for like 7.5 years and was told it would never happen, but it has. So now it's several flights a week coming in and out, at least through the summer half of the year. And it's going to boost our local economy and tourism as well. That is some good news, that's for sure. And man, oh man. So, you know, Campbell Rivers Airport is capable of doing that, and the ribbon cutting ceremony with the mayor, the airport manager, city councilors, and staff was held to mark the beginning of this new route. Now, speaking of aircraft, I was telling you an earlier newscast that this year, 2026, is the final season for the Snowbirds. They hadn't booked any shows for next year. However, what's happening is they're replacing the aged aircrafts, and they're promising to future purchase of new planes. At least that's what Defense Minister McGuinty announced in Moose Jaw on Tuesday. The federal government will purchase the CT-157 Siskin II, and that will be the aircraft for future Snowbird demonstrations. Now, they haven't done this all. It's been using this Tudor jet aircraft since 1963. They've been flying that. It was in as a trainer in 1963. Snowbirds have been using it since 1971. So that's pretty good. Update the aircraft and keep it going. Now let's move on here to Mission Network news. And this is an important story. If you remember back a ways, Donald Trump said that he would deal with the ISIS Islamic people in Nigeria killing Christians, and he has. This is amazing. Listen up.
1: I'm Ruth Kramer with Mission Network News. A joint operation by Nigerian and United States forces over the weekend killed a top ISIS leader based in Nigeria. U.S. President Donald Trump described Abu Bilal al-Manuki as second in command of ISIS globally. Greg Kelly with Unknown Nation says other leaders in ISIS will fill the gap, but for now,
2: the encouraging thing about this that we haven't seen really in the last 15 years is a pretty robust involvement from the Nigerian government and military itself.
1: The Nigerian government's response to Islamic insurgents has often been criticized. According to Open Doors, more Christians were killed in Nigeria between October 2024 and September 2025 than in the rest of the world combined. Yet the need for gospel workers remains urgent. Pray that God raises up missionaries, resources, and mature Christian leaders to reach northern Nigeria's unreached people groups. And today's headlines spotlight Iran's role in a regional war. In spring of 2006, nuclear developments pitted the Islamic Republic against the West. Another ambitious experiment that year sought to reach Iran for Christ. Mohabbat TV began as the first 24/7 Christian satellite channel available to Iranians in Farsi. Heart for Iran's Edwin Abnu says,
3: first, we thought it was going to be a lot of struggle. People are not going to be receptive. But we were shocked. Not too long after the launch, we saw a lot of calls and contacts started coming in. We processed about 700 contacts a day.
1: 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I'm Ruth Kramer.
0: And we're moving into some sunny weather. Hooray! And what it says is, be clear after midnight, and then Wednesday, sunny, a high of 22, down to 11. Cloudy Thursday, still 21, no rain or anything, down to 12. And then Friday, sunny and 22, 11 overnight, sunny and 20 on Saturday, and down to 8. And cloudy on Sunday, 16 degrees, and then maybe some showers coming in Sunday night. So I can go for that. How about you? I might get out camping this weekend. That would be great.

0: Okay, commentary time again, and my favorite economist, Peter St. Onge, and he's talking about oil prices and what's going on. It's one of the greatest energy crises in history, but everything's changing. Have a listen to what he's got to say.
1: Europe and Asia are facing the, quote, largest energy crisis in history, with over 50 countries now implementing emergency measures as the oil runs out. But not in America, where we drilled, baby, drilled in the face of a red tape wood chipper by environmentalists who failed to force us to eat the pixie farts. 2 months into the Iran war, the Wall Street Journal reports 50 countries have now implemented emergency measures. Some are rationing fuel, some are giving cash handouts so their citizens don't riot. Some are closing universities, closing factories, mandating work from home just like COVID. Europe is down 75% of its jet fuel, canceling flights in the all-important tourism season. Australia is down to 30 days of jet fuel before it is cut off like a giant Robinson Crusoe with kangaroos. Ireland's government barely survived nationwide gas protests. Pakistan mandated a 4-day work week and closed all universities to avoid riots. Sri Lanka has declared every Wednesday a national holiday. Congratulations. In India, you cannot cremate with gas. You got to use firewood or break up the furniture to see dear Uncle Sanji to the next world. Egypt ordered an effective nationwide curfew at 9 p.m. Shops and restaurants have to close. They'll turn off the street lights, leaving you to the packs of stray dogs that are Egypt's national animal. In Bangladesh, there have been multiple cases of gas station workers beaten to death over fuel. Note, this is all with a global release of 400 million barrels of strategic oil reserve, replacing about half of the lost supply from Iran. In other words, whatever we're seeing now, it goes Mad Max when the reserves run out. Now, the key for oil isn't the war, it's the Strait of Hormuz. Bill Clinton recreationally bombed Iraq through the 90s, and oil did not care. The Hormuz headlines flip by the hour, but oil futures markets are projecting disrupted supply into 2027 or even 2028. Meaning it'll keep getting worse in Europe and Asia as they run out. Meanwhile, in America, we've actually got more oil than we need between what we drill and what we import from neighbors like Canada, Mexico, Colombia, and now Venezuela. In fact, we've got so much oil, armadas of European and Asian tankers are coming to America to sip at our plenty.

turning America into what one analyst called, quote, the emergency gas station of the world. So it's next brought to you by the Bitcoin Way. Even without shortages, gas prices are still high in America because of that armada of foreign buyers. But the silver lining is America's got thousands of oil wells sitting idle, waiting for higher prices, plus 12 million acres of inactive oil leases that are also waiting for higher prices. These together could crank out another 1 to 2 million barrels a day, making America's inactive wells the seventh biggest oil exporter in the world. It'll take time and it would require Trump slash environmental red tape, but if oil does stay above 100, America goes from the world's emergency gas station to the world's everyday gas station, meaning hundreds of thousands of oil jobs, billions in exports, there goes our deficit with Europe and Japan, and that extra million or two in barrels means even lower oil prices once the war is over. Read the rest with charts and all the gory details at prophecyannounce.com. Okay, we'll be watching. See you next time.

0: Jesus. They imagine his great words are good direction for how we should behave in society. But actually, his words especially apply to marriage. Jesus said, "Give, and it will be given to you." One reason marriages collapse is because one or both spouses are not happy with what the other person is giving in the marriage. So that person stops giving and starts taking. They get more emphatic and louder on what they expect to be done for them, while often at the same time, they begin withholding what they should be giving. If you want more out of marriage, don't lecture, demean, or guilt your spouse into meeting your needs. Instead, start giving more, starting with more compliments for what they're doing right. Then give more of what you know they want and need. It will affirm what Jesus taught. Give to your spouse, and in time, they will want to give more to you.
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will make your enemies a footstool. You will make your enemies a footstool. You will make your enemies a footstool till Christ becomes all in all. Oh, we lift up Jesus Christ. Jesus Christ, Son of God. Have mercy on us, O God. Have mercy on the world, O God.

0: Okay, here is Jonathan Rumi, who plays Jesus on The Chosen, and he was speaking at the Rededication of America event that took place Sunday. Here's what he had to say about prayer. Listen to this.
1: Of playing Jesus on The Chosen, and the last... Thank you. The last 8 years of playing Jesus on The Chosen, and the last six as a voice guide on the Hallow app, prayer has been at the center of my life. Not because I fancy myself a saint, far from it. But, you know, I am playing Jesus, so I'm going to pray. There's really no getting around it. Because if God hands you the assignment of portraying on a global stage his own son, the savior of the world, the Alpha and Omega, the great I am, and you do not have faith, Lord help you. But look, God doesn't need prayers from the flawed human who plays Jesus on TV. He wants the prayers of all of his children, because that's who we are. We are his, and he is ours, whether you realize it or maybe not yet. Our existence on earth is merely a rest stop between the mortal and the immortal, the earthly and the divine. God has always been there long before us. He always will be, now and forever, world without end. And he will always be waiting to encounter us, secretly hoping in his divine, limitless, sacred heart that we will humbly turn away from the trappings of this world and seek him first with all our soul, all our heart, and all our strength, not only as individuals, but collectively as a nation. His deepest desire for us as a people is to love him above all else and to love one another as ourselves. It is in this rightly ordered relationship that the treasures of heaven are then bestowed upon us here on earth. Psalm 33 assures God's promise to a nation faithful to him. But the plan of the Lord stands forever. The designs of his heart through all generations. Blessed is the nation whose God is the Lord, the people chosen as his inheritance. This is the secret to unlocking his blessing and providence, and it costs nothing. You don't have to pay, despite what the internet will tell you, some random app $2 a minute to talk to fake AI Jesus, when the real Jesus is right in front of you, arms outstretched. Arms outstretched, ready to meet you exactly where you are in this moment. So do as he tells you. Go to him, all you who are weary and burdened, and he will give you rest. No matter who you are, or what you've done, or how long it's been, or how bad things might all seem when you get stuck in the doom scroll.

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2: Now, I've got something just great to share with you guys here about the Holy Spirit. We're talking about the Holy Spirit because here at Pentecost, which is the end of the month here, Sunday, 31st, Pentecost is when the Holy Spirit, according to the promises of God and words of Jesus, came and descended on the first church. 120 gathered together waiting for the promise Jesus gave. You know, he told them to go into all the world and preach the gospel to every creature, but he said, don't leave Jerusalem. Wait for the promise of the Father, the Holy Spirit. And then it says in Acts chapter 2, when the day of Pentecost had fully come, that's 50 days, Pent means 50, 50 days after Passover, which we celebrate around Easter, when that had fully come, they were gathered there, and suddenly there came a sound from heaven like a rushing mighty wind and tongues as of fire. In other words, they could see these flames come down on top of each individual one, and they were baptized or soaked or immersed or pickled, that's the word, pickled with the Holy Spirit. And they started to do something that had never been heard of before. They began praising God, of course. The presence of God was so awesome. They did that before. But as they're praising God, suddenly they're doing it in languages they'd never, ever learned. Languages that people in Jerusalem, who are gathered there for the festival, recognized. What a revival. This is the first revival. No, and actually it wasn't a revive. It was the original vibe, when you think about it. And people all around Jerusalem were attracted to the sound, the wind sound. They came to see what it was. And what they discovered was this outpouring of the Spirit of God. What is this, the Holy Spirit? Well, let's talk about this a little bit here today. I want to get into that. You know, I've heard, well, even people I know, they say Holy Spirit, like it's a proper name instead of the Holy Spirit. And sometimes they just refer Holy Spirit. Holy Spirit said, or Holy Spirit did, or Holy. And I thought that's, it just sounded odd to me. So I went back into my Greek, and you know what, though? The definite article is there in the Greek. It is the Holy Spirit. The definite article's there. Now, I guess you could say as a name, like, you know, Mom is a name, right, that everybody gives. We wouldn't say, we would say the Mom, right? But my mom, so you could use that like a personal noun. But what's the Holy Spirit? Remember somebody, they called Jesus holy, and he said, why are you calling me holy? No one but God is holy. There's lots of spirits. There's lots of beings, spiritual beings, tons, millions, billions of spiritual beings, just like there are people. God created spiritual beings that they continue to live. They don't die. There's the angels and then the fallen angels, the demons, and the cherubim and the seraphim, and on we go. They're all spirits, but there's one, which is the Spirit of God, who's the Holy Spirit. None but God is holy. And the amazing part about this is that when a person believes in Christ, then the blood of Jesus at Calvary is effective for you to cleanse you from all sin and to purify you. You gain right standing with God, and so our sins are washed away, and before we couldn't contact this holiness, now he can send his Holy Spirit into us as believers, literally breathing in us, and the word spirit is ruach, which means a breath, the breath of God. Remember when God created man in the first place? He took the dust of the earth and he formed it into Adam, and then he breathed his own breath into that dirt, and it became Adam, the first living man. He didn't do that with the animals, by the way. Animals have life too, of course, but he created their life. But for the life of a human being, God breathed his own spirit in. That was lost. That breath of God, that life of God was lost in the fall. And even though we're alive, we're not alive to God. Our spirit is dead in trespasses and sin until we're born again. And then when we're born again, the amazing thing happens is the breath comes in again. Isn't that incredible? That's what it's about, to be filled with the Holy Spirit and receive the Holy Spirit. Let's look at a couple things about the Holy Spirit, because there's just tons of titles concerning him. One is that he is the seal upon us as his people. He claims us as God's very own, and we are sealed unto the day of redemption, like 2 Corinthians 1:22. He has also put on us his seal and given us the Holy Spirit in our hearts as a guarantee of our redemption. In Ephesians chapter 1:13, it says, "In him you also, when you heard the word of truth, the gospel of salvation, and believed in him, were sealed with the promised Holy Spirit. He is the guarantee of our inheritance till we acquire possession of it to the praise of his glory." So we have him as the guarantee of our inheritance. Isn't that incredible? And then he comes, that in that guarantee, he resides in our hearts. And of all regenerated persons, he guides, he comforts, he influences. And, you know, so it says that in places like Romans 8, Ephesians 2, in whom the whole person knit together is joined into a holy temple for the Lord, a dwelling place for God in the Spirit. 1 Corinthians 6:19, don't you know that your body is the temple of the Holy Spirit within you, who you have from God? You're not your own. So here we are. He comes in this way. It's incredible, incredible. And then inside of us, he does a number of things. This is amazing. He leads us into all truth. He reveals the truth. He is the Spirit of truth. Jesus said that, John 14:17. He's the Spirit of truth. And then he reveals truth. Again, Paul, 1 Corinthians 2:12 says, "Now we've not received the spirit of the world." That's interesting. There's a spirit in the world. People receive a spirit from the world, small s. "But we receive the Spirit from God, the Holy Spirit, that we might understand the things freely given to us by God." The purpose is so that we would know and understand and freely receive what God has for you. Do you let him do his work in you to know and understand and freely receive what God has in you? He says somewhere in Ephesians about that he would illumine, enlighten our heart so we understand the promises of God. And it's just quite amazing. The Holy Spirit in you is the Spirit of life. Romans 8:2. You have the Spirit of life. The law, the condemning law, the accusing law, the law that says, "Oh, you're guilty, you've sinned," brings death. But the Spirit of life sets you free from the law of sin and death. Romans 8:2. You're set free in the Spirit of life. You notice when you get filled with the Holy Spirit, or when you encounter the Holy Spirit, let's say you're down and out and feeling terrible, and you get into a place where you're praising and worshiping God or praying or in church or someplace in a meeting where the presence of God is real, and the Spirit of God gets into you, suddenly all that heaviness lifts off, that dreariness, that awfulness that just presses you down. He takes it away. Oh, I've experienced this so many times. And he gives you life. Something comes bubbling up inside that has life. The heaviness goes. That's the Spirit of life. Not only does he give salvation, but newness of life right now. You're renewed. You can renew your strength. He can renew your youth like the eagle. He can renew all kinds of things. I know as a preacher over the years, what's been remarkable for me is when I get preaching and the Spirit of God gets on me, I get more and more energy as I'm speaking. I don't run down. I get energized. I get charged up. Maybe you can tell that sometimes. I've talked to a lot of other preachers, and some of them, most of them, in fact, it wears them out to preach and or teach, but not all. Some of them are like me. It's just that, man, the Spirit of God starts to give life while we're doing it, and it's like Whoa. Wow. And so when you're flowing in your anointing, your gifting, the track that God has for you in life, and it doesn't have to be preaching, obviously. That's just one track. That's my track, because I'm called to do that, to equip the body of Christ for the work of ministry. But your ministry track, it may be your business. It may be God inspires your business and you get life from that business. Maybe you're a teacher. God inspires you and stirs you up in teaching. You have insight and wisdom and the best way to teach, or government, or research, and you solve problems, or industry, or education, it could be any field out there in the world that is a righteous thing to do. God could be placing you there, and when you're there in what he is calling you to be in, you'll find that as you flow along with him and ask him, inquire of him, he'll speak to you and give you the wisdom that you need, the energy. He gives life. That's what it means. The Spirit gives life. The Holy Spirit gives life. And he's also our intercessor. Did you know that? He not just reveals to us, but he also intercedes for us and guides us. This is one of the most encouraging things in the Word of God. Again, Romans 8:26. Likewise, the Spirit helps us in our weakness. We don't even know what to pray as we ought to, but the Spirit himself intercedes for us with groanings too weak for words. In other words, he works with us before the Father in heaven. We're not stuck trying to figure it all out. But as we abide in Christ and he abides in us, we find that he is working there in us and through us and before the Father in heaven, taking what we cannot even express, wordless groans, so to speak, maybe about your trials and cares of life, or maybe about the problem you're trying to solve, or maybe about what it is you need. And as you're coming to the Father, he is working and interceding to the Father on your behalf, and then coming and back and imparting revelation, imparting life to you. And as it says in John 16:13, when the Spirit comes, he will guide you. He'll guide you into all truth. It's amazing. And so there it is. This is incredible. If you don't belong to Christ, you don't have an interpreter or a guide. But when we do, we have the guide, and this brings me to the final point I'll make, because I could keep on going. There's lots of this today, is he is the author of Scripture. Did you know that? So you need something that you can just set your mind on and your concrete thinking on and your analytical data and tools on in your mind to get them into your heart. Well, you read the Bible, because he, the Holy Spirit, is the author of Scripture. It says, for example, 2 Peter 1:21, no prophecy ever produced by the will of man, but men spoke from God, carried along by the Holy Spirit. You're reading what they wrote, carried along by the Holy Spirit when you read the Bible. 2 Timothy 3:16, all Scripture is breathed out. Remember, the Spirit, the breath of God, has Scripture, all Scripture, breathed out by God, and it's profitable. That means it's good for you. For teaching, reproof, correction, training in righteousness. Wow. And all the 66 books we have in our Bible, all breathed out, working by God. And then finally, maybe I'll mention these two. He's our counselor. He's our comforter. He's our advocate. That's where we get the word paraclete, if you've ever heard that word before. He just keeps us close to the Lord. He counsels us the way to go. He advocates for us. It's sort of covered in those other terms of who the Spirit is. Jesus said when he's going away, nevertheless, I tell you the truth, it's to your advantage to go away. If I do not go away, the Helper will not come to you. But if I do go, I'll send him to you. Can you imagine what Jesus is saying? He's saying your condition and mine right now is better to have the Holy Spirit within us than to have Jesus in the flesh walking beside us like the disciples did. Can you imagine that? Well, I'll tell you what, I wonder if we've even begun to explore the mighty things of God this way. It's amazing what the Lord has for us. And I just bless you right now as you're listening. May the Holy Spirit really come and be real to you. May you set your attention on the things of God. May you be led along by the Spirit of Christ. Hear from Him. May He direct you and redirect you, adjust you in any way you need to be adjusted to get your life in alignment with Him and His purposes, all to the glory of God.

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1: You young people often seek to define yourselves in terms of the clothes you wear, the things you buy, the friends you have, the boy or the girl that you're dating, trying to discover who you are, but you're often lonely. You get by yourself and you think, well, really, who am I? I'm not satisfied with the way I'm living. I'm not satisfied with my life. Something's missing. But it seems that everybody that comes by is searching for something. You can see it in their eyes. You can see it in their mannerisms. They want something that they don't have. There's a void down deep in their hearts that has not been filled. And it won't be filled until they have a personal relationship with Jesus Christ.
0: If you'd like a personal relationship with Jesus Christ, call 1-888-

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It's not that the pull of gravity just disappears. 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
2: And good morning. It's Terry here at the studio. And maybe I've got junk food for the body. I don't know. I'm doing my Wednesday morning stop at McDonald's because I got a gift card for my... I'm still spending the gift card for my birthday. I'll buy coffee and donut or coffee and muffin once a week there. And I'm still spending the gift card. I think I had $19 left on it. Huh. Anyway, junk food for the body. Well, it's fruit and fiber. Is that real fiber or did they just add some back into white? I don't know. It's probably not good. It's probably full of sugar and all that, but you know, it's my once a week treat thing. Okay. It's, nice morning here. Let me see if the internet's... Remember yesterday the internet wasn't working.

crawling along slow with molasses until I got North Island Communication to look at it, because that's who we're on. And it turned out Shaw, who feeds them their main trunk or whatever, was having issues. So if you were on Shaw anywhere, you would have issues. I don't know what's up with that. So opening it up here, kaboom, it's working fast. Oh, my goodness. Let me check. Is my high speed? I'll do an internet speed test. You can just type that in the search bar and you'll get Ookla or Telus or one of them. And speed test by Ookla. Go. It's going to check Telus connections. I'm not on Telus, but go. Oh, wow. Download 180, 190, 170, 180. Oh, that's good speed. That's high speed internet. Phew-wee, just running like crazy there. It was 1.2 yesterday. So it's, you know, like 100 times faster than we had yesterday. More than 100. And uploads, 130, 140, 150, 155, 160. Yep, just past 160. That's pretty good. That's good. Okay, thank you, Lord, for high-speed internet working again. I remember back in the old days, you know, I started out with a phone modem in 1990s sometime. And you know, you had a little phone connection in the back of your computer, like a jack, you know. And you'd have this thing from Telus or wherever you're on that would block the squawk so you wouldn't hear it on your phone line. And it would make that kind of screechy noise. And it was all digital data being translated into sound. And it was slow, boy, it was slow. How fast was the phone modem? Speed of an analog phone modem. Just from a curiosity here. The old analog 56K. 56. I remember that 56 kilobytes. It wasn't even a megabytes. Megabytes a thousand. So it was like 10% of even what I was getting yesterday. That's slow. And you know, and all you'd bring up is text anyway. You didn't have all the crazy tracking and Siri and all that stuff. Yeah. Anywho, what do we got for weather? It's looking pretty good, I tell you, because I'm planning to go camping on the weekend, just up to Elk Falls, you know, the Ring Out the Bugs camping trip for my ancient fifth wheel, which I've kept limping along. I've rebuilt that bunch of stuff on that thing. But Karen loves it. It's got a great interior, really. It's just beautiful inside. I like it. Anyway, yeah, 22 today is the high, down to 9 overnight, 22 tomorrow, and down to 12 and clear for Thursday, 22 on Friday and sunny, 20 on Saturday and sunny, and cloudy on Sunday when we got to pack it up. Okay, rain has moved off to Monday. So they say. We'll see. We'll see how that works out. Yeah, thank you, Jesus. Man, I was looking on a great devotional today. Who is it? Our Daily Bread. And just Carrot Terry Cobble's coming up in a minute. So, or did she already go? I don't know. Let me have a look here. Oh, yeah, she's coming up in a sec. So I won't do the devotional at the moment. But, well, that's Our Daily Bread. What's his name? What's not there? I want what's his name? Where's what's his name? Okay. Anyway, we're coming up to Pentecost Sunday. So this week I'm going to continue. I mean, I talked a lot about the politics yesterday, so I'm done that. Out of my system for the moment. Well, it's never out of my system because I am a watchman. I've had people prophesy that over me, that I'm a watchman on the wall. A watchman is like the prophet, you know, but you're also you're seeing what's going on out in the world and you're warning people of God, alerting the people of God to what's going on. That's what a watchman does, you know, and then when the enemy comes, you blow the trumpet in Zion, Zion. Sound the alarm on my holy mountain. You do that. And I've done it before. I've done it lots of times for you. And so, yeah. So I, you know, it's weird. I see

what's going on politically in my, the gears in my spirit, in the Holy Spirit, immediately assign what the kingdom of God's up to, what God's up to in the world, in the nations. Because I, you know, I've read the Bible so many times and you just can't get away from it. Matter of fact, I was reading in the devotional this morning about this death of Saul, King Saul before King David, you know, the first king. And it said in Chronicles there that God, you know, he was in a battle and got shot with an arrow. Then he fell on his sword and died. And it says, concluding, God killed him because of his wickedness. God did it, but he did it. But the enemy did it with an archer and an arrow. But, you know, he did it to himself by going off to the witch there in Endor. That's where we get Endora. You know, God's at work in everything. And so you say, okay, Lord, I yield myself to you. You're at work sovereignly in everything in life. And I invite you in as I surrender and submit to you, Jesus. I invite you in. I want you to be Lord. I say, yes, sir, Lord and King of my life. And you start lining stuff up and you watch how he works. He'll do great, amazing things. Okay. I think we got time for one more song. Then, I don't even know what you, let's get it together. Soul food. What have we got here? That's just interesting. And then we'll have Tara Lee Cobble. I don't even know what this is. Get It Together Soul Food. Let's listen.

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3: Okay, Terry here. Not sure what's up there. I got to push that button harder, I guess. It didn't cooperate with me. Anyway, I was supposed to come in. I just wanted to come in for the little break here and say good morning. Of course, we had Terry Lee Cobble there. I was looking at Utmost for His Highest in my devotion this morning. That's Oswald Chambers, a guy that I think he died like 1930s or something. But boy, he was just brilliant, insightful. And his little devotional here was on stand firm, therefore, and you'll win your life. Luke 21:19. Interesting. You know, be not conformed again to the yoke of bondage. Of course, is what Paul the Apostle said. We're kind of like in the, you know, we come to Christ and he says, for some time after you're born again, we aren't as quick in our thinking and reasoning as we used to be. Oh, because you're trying to express this new life that you have forming in you from Christ, trying to express the mind of Christ, which is now in you. And he, if you let the Lord lead you, he will reshape you and how you view things. And, you know, you're just different. You look in the Bible, you see, like Paul the Apostle, for example, what a transformation from persecuting, killing Christians or taking them off to prison anyway, to preaching the faith. He had a transformation. But if you trace it out in Acts, you find out he was going through a process for like 10 years. Now it says here in Luke 21, in patience, possess your souls. But a lot of us want to stay at the threshold of our life and don't move on into constructing our soul that reflects the new life God puts in us, you know. So it's like you, the Holy Spirit will confront you with your stuff. And then you got to deal with it. You know, I still sometimes get confronted with my attitude. And you might not even like my attitude, maybe, you guys out there. But sometimes I can get irritated and upset with things, and I shouldn't. But he says, with patience, you possess your soul. And you want to reflect the love and kindness and goodness and grace of God that God puts inside of you. But also, you're reflecting inside of you the... you won't tolerate sin in your own heart and life anymore. We don't excuse it anymore. We want God to deal with it instead of blaming the devil, you know. Oh, the devil made me do it. Remember Flip Wilson? You probably aren't that old. There was a show called Laugh-In way back then when I was a kid. And this black dude, Flip Wilson, he was kind of a weird character, but he would say, the devil made me do it every time he was doing something he shouldn't. So we blame the devil instead of our undisciplined nature and try to pray those weaknesses away. Well, you can't pray away a mood. Did you know that? You got a bad mood. You don't pray away a bad mood. You repent and kick it out. You know, you put on Christ, you put off the old man. That's like, kick that thing out. You know, do not be angry. And if you get angry, do not sin. Don't let the sun go down in your anger. You don't keep the anger. You get it dealt with before the end of the day. But the trouble is, most of us, we don't.

don't kick the bad mood out. We praying for God to fix us or something. Anyway, this is what Oswald Chambers is talking about today. I thought it was pretty good. The Christian life is a life of incarnate spiritual pluck. What he means is, you know, get up and go with Jesus. Walk with, and it's not like make yourself something. You're walking with him, and he's making you something. I think that's pretty good. Don't you? Let's see. I got Sanctus Real, Lay It Down. I think that was the song that was starting. Here we go.

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0: Okay, here is Jonathan Rumi, who plays Jesus on The Chosen, and he was speaking at the Rededication of America event that took place Sunday. Here's what he had to say about prayer. Listen to this.
1: Of playing Jesus on The Chosen, and the last... Thank you. For the last 8 years of playing Jesus on The Chosen and the last six as a voice guide on the Hallow app, prayer has been at the center of my life. Not because I fancy myself a saint, far from it. But, you know, I am playing Jesus, so I'm going to pray. There's really no getting around it. Because if God hands you the assignment of portraying on a global stage his own son, the savior of the world, the Alpha and Omega, the great I am, and you do not have faith, Lord help you. But look, God doesn't need prayers from the flawed human who plays Jesus on TV. He wants the prayers of all of his children, because that's who we are. We are his, and he is ours, whether you realize it or maybe not yet. Our existence on earth is merely a rest stop between the mortal and the immortal, the earthly and the divine. God has always been

There long before us, he always will be, now and forever, world without end. And he will always be waiting to encounter us, secretly hoping in his divine, limitless, sacred heart that we will humbly turn away from the trappings of this world and seek him first with all our soul, all our heart, and all our strength, not only as individuals, but collectively as a nation. His deepest desire for us as a people is to love him above all else and to love one another as ourselves. It is in this rightly ordered relationship that the treasures of heaven are then bestowed upon us here on earth. Psalm 33 assures God's promise to a nation faithful to him. But the plan of the Lord stands forever. The designs of his heart through all generations. Blessed is the nation whose God is the Lord, the people chosen as his inheritance. This is the secret to unlocking his blessing and providence. And it costs nothing. You don't have to pay, despite what the internet will tell you, some random app $2 a minute to talk to fake AI Jesus, when the real Jesus is right in front of you, arms outstretched. Arms outstretched, ready to meet you exactly where you are in this moment. So do as he tells you. Go to him, all you who are weary and burdened, and he will give you rest. No matter who you are, or what you've done, or how long it's been, or how bad things might all seem when you get stuck in the doom scroll of it all, simply stop and pray.

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I like that third day, and I'm Terry here with you in the morning. Just wondering why my console was rebooting back there, and I realized now even the settings have changed. What on earth? I'm going to have to go in and set things back again, and you probably, it's weird, it's probably sounding different now. I don't know what's up with that. Push EQ settings to good, May 2026. All right, we'll push it in. Go. Apply. All right, there we go. It's working right now. What's the deal with that, man? So the whole thing just decided it would reboot or something here. And it could be overheating. It's weird. I had a bit of an enclosure that would do that. Very strange. Very strange. Anyway, here we are at the radio station, live and in color, and sitting here looking at the news. I see a weird story here about this guy decided to drive his Tesla Cybertruck into a lake because Tesla's documents for his incredibly expensive truck said it has wade mode that allows the Cybertruck to enter and drive through bodies of water like rivers or creeks. So, yeah, the driver decided down in Texas there's this lake that he would try to cross. 8,000-acre lake. Oh, that's pretty big. A Grapevine Lake. So he drives on in, and then it gets stranded. Why? Well, because the wade mode only can handle water 32 inches deep. In other words, about up to your knees. And then basically, it can drive through a shallow stream or something. Anyway, it's just floating. And the passengers abandoned the vehicle. The Grapevine Fire Department Water Rescue Team removed it from the lake. And then he was charged and arrested for operating a vehicle in a closed section of the park, and of course not being a boat or anything like that. Oh my goodness. Tesla commented on the whole thing and said, well, you go in wade mode. In other words, like you do, you wade in water up to your knees, the truck will do it, and that's about it. My truck would do that, I guess. It's, so, oh my gosh, it cannot get from the place he went in over to the South Padre Island. He was hoping he could drive across.

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Oh, what a goof. Anyway, there you go. Don't drive your Cybertruck into the ocean here, you guys. Besides that, if the water gets in the battery, the whole thing will burst into flames. And they got real problems with the batteries, you know, not just Tesla, but the whole electric vehicle thing. Yeah. I mean, you got to protect those things. Don't get them wet. Don't get them wet. Don't park them in a parking building. They've had fires in a parking building, all kinds of stuff. Well, anywho, there you go. Tesla. I think it'd be very cool to try electric vehicle. I'd love to try it sometime. But can I be quite frank? I do not like computerized vehicles. You know, monitoring what you do. And in 2027, the American mandate, which will cover everybody, is that they have to have cameras inside monitoring you, looking at your condition when you drive. Are your pupils dilated? Is your blood pressure up? Is your heart rate overexcited? Oh my gosh, and they'll turn the thing off or won't start for you. Imagine that. There's somebody in a fire or somebody in an emergency. Oh, my wife, she's about to, you know, it's time, honey. Get in the computerized vehicle. You get in and the thing won't start because it says, I see your pupils are dilated. You're breathing heavy. I've got to get to the hospital. No, you don't. I won't run for you because you're incapacitated. And so all these problems are being pointed out now. What a goofy, stupid world. They want to take, like, let electronics take over everything. No, thank you. I don't want my car monitoring me, transmitting all my data about where I go and what I'm doing, what I'm saying, how I'm feeling, what my health condition is, and send it off to ICBC or insurance company or the government or the police or for that matter, advertisers who see, oh, you just went to Walmart. I'm going to advertise Walmart to you or something, you know. It's crazy world. So I suspect for me personally, I will probably not buy another vehicle any newer than 2015, 2020 or something like that. I never buy new. Well, we did buy new. We bought our van new, but we're still driving it, 2010 van. But you know, it's long in the tooth. But the other, you know, electronic engine management, that's fine. Electronic control from, you know, the car's computer controlling everything from your heater to your radio to your windows. Man, you know, you got a problem with your window and you got to replace the whole motherboard on your car for thousands of dollars. Like, forget it. It's like these new appliances. We got one. We bought a LG washing machine. Thought it would be great. My son, Evan, got the same thing. Really, really, you know, you think it's super. And the goofy thing won't fill full of water. It goes partway up. And apparently it's this eco-wash business. I guess later models, they got a bypass button on it where you could add more water. At the moment, when it doesn't fill up enough, we throw a pail of water in with it. It's goofy. And then my son's washing machine just turned off and wouldn't start again. Computer locked his laundry in the machine. He couldn't get it out. What? And so I'm not pleased. LG, you know, you think LG. Oh boy, this is really, really good stuff. You know, it looks fine. It's great, computerized. Forget the computer. I want to have a basic functioning machine. We had our fridge die on us a few years ago. And we were, it's a side-by-side, which is still quite fine, but it's older. And I never upgraded to a computerized machine. It's got the ice maker. It's got all the stuff. It's good. It's good, nice fridge. And it wouldn't work. And turns out it was the thermostat. And it was just a little component behind the dial you turn to set the temperature. Wasn't clicking on and off. And I took, you know, just unscrewed the two panel screws, pulled it out. There's the thermostat, disconnected. Order another one up. Went to the appliance guy. It was about $70 for a new one. He says, good thing that wasn't a new fridge. I said, what do you mean? And he says, well, if that was one of the new fridges, you couldn't replace the thermostat. You got to replace the whole motherboard. It would have cost about $500 to $800 just to fix the thermostat on the fridge. So I am not the friend of computerized appliances at all. My mom and dad had a set of Maytags all the time I was growing up. Maytag washer and dryer. The old Maytag, not the new ones.
They used it for decades.

it never died. It was like the Maytag repairman never had to come, just like the old commercial said. Anyway, the loneliest repairman in town. They used it and used it and used it and used it forever and ever and ever. Never died, never broke, always ran the whole time I'm growing up. And then when Karen and I are married, they're still using it until finally they were going to move out to BC. And they sold the house in London, Ontario. A decades old thing, just working fine. Well, of course, that doesn't make the appliance companies much money, does it? And one time I took a Maytag apart. I had a Maytag. And the bearing wore out, and opened it up, and I looked at how they ran the transmission and all that, you know, for the spin and everything, and it was the height of simplicity. My, oh boy, it was so simple. It made, wow, no wonder it never breaks. And then I had another time, I can't remember, it was a Kenmore or something, but the transmission died in it, and I just opened it up to have a look, and it was the absolute height of complexity. Man, you'd think I was looking at a 10-speed transmission for a truck or something. It was insane. No wonder it broke. You see what I'm saying? Simplicity is better. This is about as computerized in my studio as I want to get. But anyway. Okay, well, we got 5 minutes till 10, and I'm going to come back and talk to you some more after a couple of songs. We can talk about Pentecost, coming of the Holy Spirit. Anyway, I've got Ignacio Kessel, our friend. They live in Duncan now, and they've got a fellowship they do Saturday nights down there. Boy, what a great worship leader. But he was here, and I just stuck the microphone in front of him, gave him my guitar, that's my old worn-out guitar that was sitting here in the studio, which I play on. And he sang this. It came out pretty good just for no processing or nothing.

There's Derek Drover. And that's Canadian guy. It's Terry here in the morning. Praise God and blessings to you guys. In the name of Jesus. No, looking at the celebration of Pentecost coming up this weekend. And, of course, that in the Bible, Pentecost is one of the feast days for Israel after the Passover. 50 days. That's Pent, 50. And it's the first fruit. And all of that. And what was the story? Well, Jesus rose from the dead after the Passover, after he died and rose again, and then appeared to everyone all over the place, from Galilee to Jerusalem, for 40 of those days. Then in Jerusalem, they're at the Mount of Olives. He ascends into heaven. The angels say to the disciples, why are you gazing up into heaven? This Jesus was the same. The Lord will come back the same way he left. But of course, Jesus' instructions to everyone were, they're now born again. The sacrifice had been finished. He'd risen from the dead. He even breathed on the disciples and said, receive the Holy Spirit. But then he told them, wait in Jerusalem. Wait for the promise of the Father. The giving of the Holy Spirit, the baptism of the Holy Spirit. You will be baptized with the Holy Spirit not too many days from now. And that was 10 days later on Pentecost Sunday, or Saturday, I guess it would have been the Sabbath, Pentecost anyway, that the Holy Spirit fell on them and they were baptized in the Spirit. Two different things. They received the Holy Spirit. And then they're baptized in the Holy Spirit. Bible says these are two different things. And a lot of Christians say, well, they're the same. You get saved, you got the Holy Spirit. Well, that's right. You can't be saved. The Holy Spirit comes in. But baptism means you're soaked, you're pickled, you're filled. And that's what it says, they got filled. And, you know, the Bible says a verse that says, by one Spirit we were baptized into one body. You're put into the body of Christ by the work of the Holy Spirit when you're saved. And then other places, though, it says about being baptized, and that's the baptism into Christ, but then be baptized into the Holy Spirit. Jesus said that he would baptize us with the Holy Spirit. Two different things. So they waited. And they received it, and the Holy Spirit fell on them. And they're filled with the fullness of God. They're prophesying, they're speaking in these other languages they never learned, which was a sign to all the foreigners that were Jews that had come to Jerusalem for the festival. 5,000 of them get saved. They're saying, what is this? How come we hear them speaking in our own languages? Medes and Persians and this and that and that. They list all these languages. What is this? And Peter preaches, this is that which was foretold by the prophets. This is the Spirit. So many believed. And they were so elated and so full of joy, and all the stuff was happening. And some people thought, oh, man, they're just drunk. But they weren't. Well, maybe you're drunk in the Holy Spirit. That's what we're talking about. And you know what? I'll just say to you guys, you cannot live the Christian life the way the Bible says without being baptized in the Holy Spirit. You need the Holy Spirit to saturate every area of your life, your mind, will, and emotions, body, soul, and spirit. You need the Holy Spirit everywhere, not just coming in to your heart and stops there, and then you're trying to adapt to it and make it work. No. I want the Holy Spirit flowing through my body and my mind and my emotions and my will. Every place. And the word baptized means like a pickle, you know, it's like soaking up the juice. We get baptized with the Spirit. Lord, I want to be a pickle and bathed and baptized and soaked in your juice. You even say that to him with you. And I'll tell

During the week here, some of the stories of what happened to me and how that happened to me. In the first year I was a Christian, I became a Christian. I'd come out of the occult and I'm saying, God, I know there's something more. There's got to be way more in the experience of the spirit as a Christian than there ever was in the occult stuff. And I was right. And I got it. Praise the Lord. Boom, chicka boom. Cray comes next. We need a boom, chicka boom. Boom me, Jesus. Boom me, Holy Spirit, with a boom, chicka boom.

Okay, that's Russ Rosen, and blessings to all you guys out there in the name of Jesus. It's Terry here in the morning, and I thought I'd have a look here online and see who's tuning in on the stream, right? Let me go to Futuri. This is just the stream from our website, so lots of other people tuning in here. And, oh, there's a whole bunch out there. Blessings, you guys. And let's look here. I'm going to look on the map again. Who's out there right now? Oh, all around. Here, there, everywhere. A couple of folks in the island, of course, as usual. Down the lower mainland, I'm seeing three of you down there. In Burnaby, in Surrey area, Walnut Grove. Thank you for tuning in, you guys. And on the island, Campbell River, and down to Duncan or Nanaimo, Boardman, Oregon, and that. Nobody in the L.A. area. Sometimes we get somebody listening in from near Disneyland. Maybe they're taking a break from Disneyland. Kentucky or Kansas is not on. But, yeah, Columbus, Ohio is on again today. Hey, really good to see you guys there on the map, listening in from Columbus, Ohio. Where else? Pittsburgh? Nope. And over in Washington, D.C., Virginia area, west of Washington. That's cool. And a whole bunch of anybody in Nova Scotia right now? People in Toronto are listening. Nobody in Bermuda or South America. And over across the pond, of course, we get the usual listeners in Germany and Finland, and Moscow has just not been there for a while. So that's really cool to see all you guys. And as I go to my overview button, 1,389 sessions started today. That's sort of average. That's sort of what you see as I look at this thing. So, okay. That's just today. Wonder who's been on there for the last while. What countries? This is last couple of days. Well, this is kind of cool, isn't it? Like 81. Wow. Now, what's this about? This has shifted. 81 listeners from the United

States in the last, since 18th. So Monday, Tuesday, today, 81 listeners in the United States. And the bounce rate has gone down. Normally it gets a high bounce rate and, it's down. 39 from Canada, 3 from Germany, 2 from Hungary, 1 from Ghana, 1 from United Arab Emirates. Well, that's good. Praise God. Praise God. And that's just in the last like 36 hours, 48 hours. Pretty good. Pretty good. And by the way, just want to remind you guys that we are listener-supported Christian radio here in Campbell River. We are number one. We're the only Christian radio station on the west coast of Canada. There isn't anybody else. There's a couple of repeaters in the interior coming from Newfoundland, but nobody out here's done it. There's lots when you get into the prairies in Alberta and stuff. So we've been doing this for quite a while. Number two, we are not beholden to anybody. 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And of course that we thank them on the air and on air sponsor appreciation spot. It's not the same thing as buying the ad. We don't do that. Most of the time we can, but it's not the commercial. We're not a commercial operation. We're a ministry, Total Change Christian Ministries. Number three, we don't take money from the government. You know, there's this huge controversy going on about CBC right now, taking all of our money, and they're setting up basically faking people out. I just saw a different report. CBC hiring a company to connive and lie and cheat and steal, you know, like they make a fake interview. It is a real interview, but they're not telling the person what they're coming for, and they set up a scenario to trap them in what they say, and they call it a comedy, except the prank isn't on the person. They're upset when they leave, and they've been doing this now to ex-RCMP everybody, and it's all coming out again and again. I think it'll end up with a lawsuit, one of these. I think it's going to be a lawsuit sometime about it, but it's crazy. That's where the government money goes, but everybody's taking it all across Canada. There's massive payouts going on to media, to newspapers, to TV channels, to commercial radio station, all this kind of stuff. Massive millions. It was $500 million in the last number of years. I can't remember what it was. Huge amounts of money. And when that started up, really got going in COVID, you know, to kind of carry them through, people said to me, are you going to take that for the station? I said, no way. This is God's radio station. And I'm not going to be beholden to the government, especially because I want to be free to say whatever God gives me to say, ministry-wise, political-wise, or otherwise. You know what I'm saying? Because he who pays the piper calls the tune. That's part of what's going on in our country, why it's such a mess. That whole thing needs to be absolutely cut off. And as far as I'm concerned, CBC needs to be chopped back to about a 10% of their budget and just do the basics that they're supposed to do. The original reason for CBC, of course, was to have radio and broadcasting where people couldn't get anything. Now it's sort of a woke propaganda engine or something. I don't know. So anyway, we don't do any of that. We won't take money from that. No way. No way. It's God's station. God uses people like you that are listening to pay our bills. And you can donate to Spirit FM by going, you can go to spiritfm.ca, our website, and just go to the donate link. You can see how to do it. And if you want to sponsor the station is a business, you can do that. If you want to do it through a Visa, I've got to personally set it into the machine. We don't have the card reader thing here. That was too expensive. But I can key it into the computer. And, you know, so would you pray about that? And right now we're coming up to the tight. I just got a slew of bills that were unexpected. You wouldn't believe how much you had just paid. We've got like $1,300 to SOCAN, and that's the copyright thing. Just paid about $2,800 for insurance. You got to have all this super expensive insurance just because you're a radio station, you know. Another $2,500 for the location for our transmitter and antenna. That's just the last 2 months.

And I mean, that doesn't go all year, but we had some money in the bank and it's depleted pretty good. And so, you know, maybe the Lord's talking to you about it. Well, here's your opportunity. Okay. Let's see. I'm going to play John Fogerty. I like him. Remember Creedence Clearwater Revival? And he's a Christian. That's the revival part of the name. Amazing, eh? Here we go.

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1: Therefore, my heart was glad and my tongue rejoiced. My flesh also will dwell in hope. For you will not abandon my soul to Hades or let your Holy One see corruption. Acts 2:26-27. These words are from a sermon Peter is preaching to the locals of Jerusalem who had just crucified Jesus 7 weeks earlier, before he resurrected. After he ascended to heaven 40 days later, the apostles were left to explain his message to the locals. And in order to do that, Peter quotes David. The locals know David's words because they're part of their scriptures. This is from one of the songs they sing. So Peter connects the dots for them. Jesus is the one who didn't see corruption. He raised from the dead. David also said Jesus brought him gladness and joy and hope. That's true for us too. He's how we aren't abandoned to the grave either. What a savior. He's where the joy is.
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There's Forrest Frank, new song I got in for you, and Jesus is coming back soon. We're talking about Pentecost, 50 days after Easter, the death and resurrection of Christ. 50 days is when the Holy Spirit was poured out on the church at the beginning, the first out. Jesus said, wait, right? What's he say? The book of Acts is, now they're asking him about what he's going to do. He's risen, the risen Lord. Lord, will you at this time restore the kingdom to Israel? It's not for you to know the times and seasons, said Jesus. The Father's fixed them by the own authority. But you shall receive power, dunamis, when the Holy Spirit comes on you, and you shall be my witnesses in Jerusalem, Judea, Samaria, to the ends of the earth. Interesting, because he'd already breathed on them and said, receive the Holy Spirit. They were born again. They were saved. Their sins were cleansed and forgiven. They had the Holy Spirit now in them, but the Holy Spirit had to baptize them, soak them, empower them. They didn't have power yet. Stay in Jerusalem until you receive the Holy Spirit and power. Anyway, when he said this, this is Acts chapter 1, they were looking on. He was lifted up, and a cloud took him out of their sight. And while they were gazing into heaven and he went, behold, two men stood by them in white robes. Must be angels, I guess. And they said, men of Galilee, why are you standing looking into heaven? This Jesus who was taken up from you into heaven will come back the same way you saw him go into heaven. And they returned to Jerusalem. It was a Sabbath day's journey away. Isn't that amazing? Wow. And then 10 days later, the Holy Spirit's poured out. They waited in the upper room. It says here, they headed back to Jerusalem and went to the upper room where they were staying. So all the disciples there were staying. I wonder if it was the same upper room where they had the Last Supper. Who knows? But anyway, 10 days later, they're filled with the Holy Spirit, baptized in the Holy Spirit. It's not the same thing as getting born again. It isn't. Because when you're born again, it says the Holy Spirit baptizes you into the body of Christ. You're immersed in the body of Christ. But then when you're, Jesus said, wait for the Holy Spirit. And John baptized with water, but you'll be baptized with the Holy Spirit. One is to get baptized into the body of Christ. The other was to get baptized in the Holy Spirit. Two different things. You can go and search it up. And we need it. We need it. Man, oh man, I remember when

happened to me. Oh, my goodness. I'd been involved with the occult and all that. And I got saved and I needed deliverance. And I was saying, I know there's more. And then the man that administered to me taught me about baptism in the Holy Spirit. And then I went to a full gospel businessman. They prayed for me to receive the baptism of the Holy Spirit. I felt it somebody like somebody took a big jug of warm oil and dumping it down all over my body. Like, I mean, that was the baptism, the soaking, the pickling in the Holy Spirit. He was coming everywhere. And up inside of me, I could feel something moving with my mouth and my tongue. They were encouraging me to start speaking in other tongues, other languages. Tongues is just the word for languages. And I could feel like my mouth was trying to form these words, and I was fighting with it and carrying on, and I didn't know what. But, oh, my goodness, it was good. And then I got home, and my mom, who had just got baptized in the Holy Spirit, started encouraging me. And she, you know, can't you make sounds and talk? And I said, well, yeah, I can do that. And shabalatu shendalekadada, I just let the words go flying out of me. And I said, that's not it. It's too easy. And mom says, it is it. It is easy. See, you're not controlling the words. You control the speaking. You choose to speak or not speak, but the words are from your spirit. And when you're baptized in the Spirit, the Holy Spirit opens a big channel up between your spirit and your body and your mouth. And all of a sudden, His life can flow into your whole self. That's pickling. That's the word baptism. You're getting pickled. You're getting pickled with Holy Ghost juice. Every cell of your body. Thank you, God. And I take it today in the name of Jesus. And everybody out there, you take it right now. Say, Lord, if you have never got it, you say, Lord, I want it. And you go for it. You go for it. You go for it. Mm-mm-mm-mm-mm. Oh, yeah. This is for you guys. Holy Spirit, come. And it's from Trevor Wickens. Trevor here in Campbell River. Praise the Lord.

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Citizen Way there. You're bulletproof. I'm not sure what that means, but yeah. Let me see here. God is so good talking about Pentecost. Have you, you know, the disciples, the apostles, when they went out, they go to places sometimes where the, like Philip went out preaching the gospel. People would come to Christ. And they would become Christians, but they hadn't received the Holy Spirit yet. And the other apostles, like Paul and them, would go around and they would, you know, come to these places and they'd say, did you receive the Holy Spirit when you believed? Huh. And there was, you know, various other preachers. Apollos was, I think this happened with Apollos. Great. He preached salvation. What a wonderful evangelist this guy was. Establishing churches. No, we haven't received the Holy Spirit. And then they'd lay their hands on them and they'd get filled with the Holy Spirit and start to speak in these other languages. It goes together again and again. And the power of God would come into the church. Oh, do we need that now? There is a lot of Christians with a lot of struggling, a lot of suffering, and a lot of, oh, God, where are you stuff? And you know what we need is to get filled with the Holy Spirit. I'm telling you what, there's something like I can sit and pray and hear the you know, the Lord, the Spirit talking in my spirit, in my heart. And not only that, I start to pray about things. I don't know what to pray, and so I'll pray with my spiritual language. And I just begin to, you know, start up. What am I saying? Well, unless I get an interpretation, I don't know what it is. But here I am praying in the will of God from my spirit. Wouldn't that be good? You might not know what to pray, but the Holy Spirit in you knows what you need. He knows the mind of God. Your spirit is joined to the Holy Spirit, and he's got this new language, your spirit, and you start to say it and pray it. And you could be, you know, sometimes I listen to myself doing that because my mind isn't, I decide to pray in that unknown tongue. My mind is not doing the words. My spirit is. And so my mind will sit there listening, wonder what I'm saying. I can hear when I first started doing this, I thought, what is this, gibberish? And I'm listening to it. No, it's got syntax. It's got structure. I'd pray again the next day, and I'd be saying a lot of the same words exactly again, over and over, and I still do. And I'm going, you know, and asked God one time, how come I'm saying the same thing again and again when I pray in tongues? And he said, well, you're worshiping and adoring me. So it's like we do in English. Oh, bless the Lord, oh, my soul, and all that is within me, bless his holy name. Well, if I said that every day in prayer in English, you'd know what I'm doing. But what if I said that every day in prayer in my spiritual language? It would sound the same, but I don't know what I'm saying, unless the Holy Spirit gives me an interpretation. And a lot of times I'll just ask, Holy Spirit, give me the interpretation. And I begin to, all of a sudden what comes to me is what I'm asking for. I understand what I'm praying. I can prophesy what I'm praying. And if I can prophesy in English what I'm praying, then I can bring to activate it and bring it into my life. And you don't understand, this is the mechanics of how the Holy Spirit works and how spiritual life works. The heavens belong to the Lord, but the earth he's given to the sons of men, and we have a certain kind of authority restored in us when we now become sons and daughters of God. We're people born of the flesh, like sons of Adam. But when you get born again, you become sons and daughters of God. Son of God is a term that's reserved for angels, but we're in the family now, and we're royalty. And that's what we are in the Holy Spirit. So you start to pray, and then you prophesy what you're praying because you know what it is. The Holy Spirit's revealing it. Then what happens is the authority you have as a son or daughter of God, because you're a royal priesthood. We minister to God as priests, bringing our sacrifices of praise, and we are royal. We have a kingdom authority in Jesus to use our words, just like any other government, to begin to bring in things that activate in the world. That's why you hear me say things on the radio that I do concerning the country, concerning politics, concerning the city, concerning stuff, because it's saying, here's the will of God for Canada. I'm going to declare it in Jesus' name.
And here is something in Canada that's against the will of God. I'm going to negate it in Jesus' name. And that goes out like a spiritual power and a force into the spirit realm in Canada, right here from the West Coast. It's like we're launching missiles out of a missile silo, as you agree with me. This little place, like we're, you know, what? Oh, in the natural, it's just a little old radio station local in Campbell River. In the spiritual, we're cutting laser beams of God's power and love right across the nation. We're slicing down strongholds. And God knows what changes have gone on just because we prayed. And the Lord proved it to me years ago when I saw astonishing miracles happen as I've said things out of this station, like the huge hurricane that hit the Caribbean. And I suddenly found myself prophetically commanding that hurricane not destroy Antigua. It was on a bullseye, laid waste the Caribbean, St. Martin's and all the islands all around, and Barbuda, the sister island of Antigua, and Antigua was spared. Their own meteorologist said it was nothing but the hand of God. And it came out of here as a prophecy. And boom, the angels put up a wall around Antigua and spared that island. I'd just been visiting there. Do you understand? Your prayers, when you couple them with the gifts of the Holy Spirit, have the power of mighty God. You are a son and daughter of God. You've got kingdom authority. When you couple the Holy Spirit and your prayer language in with hearing what the Holy Spirit says and then declare and pray it, the power and the anointing of the Holy Spirit starts to work. Have you used that? This is our privilege as children of God. I pray you start to use it. Okay, moving on with another song.

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0: Okay, here is Jonathan Rumi, who plays Jesus on The Chosen, and he was speaking at the Rededication of America event that took place Sunday. Here's what he had to say about prayer. Listen to this.
1: Of playing Jesus on The Chosen, and the last... Thank you. For the last 8 years of playing Jesus on The Chosen, and the last six as a voice guide on the Halo app, prayer has been at the center of my life. Not because I fancy myself a saint, far from it. But, you know, I am playing Jesus, so I'm going to pray. There's really no getting around it. Because if God hands you the assignment of portraying on a global stage his own son, the savior of the world, the Alpha and Omega, the great I am, and you do not have faith, Lord help you. But look, God doesn't need prayers from the flawed human who plays Jesus on TV. He wants the prayers of all of his children, because that's who we are. We are his, and he is ours, whether you realize it or maybe not yet. Our existence on earth is merely a rest stop between the mortal and the immortal, the earthly and the divine. God has always been there long before us. He always will be, now and forever, world without end. And he will always be waiting to encounter us, secretly hoping in his divine, limitless, sacred heart that we will humbly turn away from the trappings of this world and seek him first with all our soul, all our heart, and all our strength, not only as individuals, but collectively as a nation. His deepest desire for us as a people is to love him above all else and to love one another as ourselves. It is in this rightly ordered relationship that the treasures of heaven are then bestowed upon us here on earth. Psalm 33 assures God's promise to a nation faithful to him. But the plan of the Lord stands forever. The designs of his heart through all generations. Blessed is the nation whose God is the Lord, the people chosen as his inheritance. This is the secret to unlocking his blessing and providence. And it costs nothing. You don't have to pay, despite what the internet will tell you, some random app $2 a minute to talk to fake AI Jesus, when the real Jesus is right in front of you, arms outstretched. Arms outstretched, ready to meet you exactly where you are in this moment. So do as he tells you. Go to him, all you who are weary and burdened, and he will give you rest. No matter who you are, or what you've done, or how long it's been, or how bad things might all seem when you get stuck in the doom scroll of it all, simply stop and pray.
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1: All right, time for the news, and first up on the news, and this is a great story, WestJet is now flying in and out of Campbell River. The first flight came here on Friday, marking a milestone for the city, and now we've got direct access to fly from Campbell River to Calgary on WestJet. There was a special event held up at the airport with the mayor and council. And it was quite an exciting issue. The mayor said he'd been pushing for this for like 7.5 years and was told it would never happen, but it has. So now it's several flights a week coming in and out, at least through the summer half of the year. And it's going to boost our local economy and tourism as well. That is some good news, that's for sure. And man, oh man. So, you know, Campbell River's airport is capable of doing that. And the ribbon cutting ceremony with the mayor, airport manager, city councilors, and staff was held to mark the beginning of this new route. Now, speaking of aircraft, I was telling you an earlier newscast that this year, 2026, is the final season for the Snowbirds. They hadn't booked any shows for next year. However, what's happening is they're replacing the aged aircrafts, and they're promising to future purchase of new planes. At least that's what Defense Minister McGuinty announced in Moose Jaw on Tuesday. The federal government will purchase the CT-157 Siskin II, and that will be the aircraft for future Snowburn demonstrations. Now, they haven't done this all, and it's been using this Tudor jet aircraft since 1963. They've been flying that. It was in as a trainer in 1963. Snowbirds have been using it since 1971. So that's pretty good. Update the aircraft and keep it going. Now let's move on here to Mission Network news. And this is an important story. If you remember back a ways, Donald Trump said that he would deal with the ISIS Islamic people in Nigeria killing Christians. And he has. This is amazing. Listen up.
2: I'm Ruth Kramer with Mission Network News. A joint operation by Nigerian and United States forces over the weekend killed a top ISIS leader based in Nigeria. U.S. President Donald Trump described Abu Bilal al-Manuki as second in command of ISIS globally. Greg Kelly with Unknown Nation says other leaders in ISIS will fill the gap, but for now...
3: The encouraging thing about this that we haven't seen really in the last 15 years is a pretty robust involvement from the Nigerian government and military itself.
2: The Nigerian government's response to Islamic insurgents has often been criticized. According to Open Doors, more Christians were killed in Nigeria between October 2024 and September 2025 than in the rest of the world combined. Yet the need for gospel workers remains urgent. Pray that God raises up missionaries, resources, and mature Christian leaders to reach northern Nigeria's unreached people groups. And today's headlines spotlight Iran's role in a regional war. In spring of 2006, nuclear developments pitted the Islamic Republic against the West. Another ambitious experiment that year sought to reach Iran for Christ. Mohabbat TV began as the first 24/7 Christian satellite channel available to Iranians in Farsi. Heart for Iran's Edwin Abnu says,
4: "First, we thought it was going to be a lot of struggle. People are not going to be receptive. But we were shocked. Not too long after the launch, we saw a lot of calls and contacts started coming in. We processed about 700 contacts a day."
2: Iranians today are disillusioned and searching. 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I'm Ruth Kramer.
1: And we're moving into some sunny weather. Hooray! And what it says is, be clear after midnight, and then Wednesday, sunny, high of 22, down to 11. Cloudy Thursday, still 21, no rain or anything, down to 12. And then Friday, sunny and 22, 11 overnight, sunny and 20 on Saturday, and down to 8. And cloudy on Sunday, 16 degrees, and then maybe some showers coming in Sunday night. So I can go for that. How about you? I might get out camping this weekend. That would be great.

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2: Okay, commentary time again, and my favorite economist, Peter St. Onge, and he's talking about oil prices and what's going on. It's one of the greatest energy crises in history, but everything's changing. Have a listen to what he's got to say.
3: Europe and Asia are facing the, quote, largest energy crisis in history, with over 50 countries now implementing emergency measures as the oil runs out. But not in America, where we drilled, baby, drilled in the face of a red tape wood chipper by environmentalists who failed to force us to eat the pixie farts. 2 months into the Iran war, the Wall Street Journal reports 50 countries have now implemented emergency measures. Some are rationing.

rationing fuel. Some are giving cash handouts so their citizens don't riot. Some are closing universities, closing factories, mandating work from home just like COVID. Europe is down 75% of its jet fuel, canceling flights in the all-important tourism season. Australia is down to 30 days of jet fuel.

riots. Sri Lanka has declared every Wednesday a national holiday. Congratulations. In India, you cannot cremate with gas. You got to use firewood or break up the furniture to see dear Uncle Sanji to the next world. Egypt ordered an effective nationwide curfew at 9 p.m. Shops and restaurants have to close. They'll turn off the street lights, leading you to the packs of stray dogs that are Egypt's national animal. In Bangladesh, there have been multiple cases of gas station workers beaten to death over fuel. Note, this is all with a global release of 400 million barrels of strategic oil reserve, replacing about half of the lost supply from Iran. In other words, whatever we're seeing now, it goes Mad Max when the reserves run out. Now, the key for oil isn't the war, it's the Strait of Hormuz. Bill Clinton recreationally bombed Iraq through the 90s, and oil did not care. The Hormuz headlines flip by the hour, but oil futures markets are projecting disrupted supply into 2027 or even 2028, meaning it'll keep getting worse in Europe and Asia as they run out. Meanwhile, in America, we've actually got more oil than we need between what we drill and what we import from neighbors like Canada, Mexico, Colombia, and now Venezuela. In fact, we've got so much oil, armadas of European and Asian tankers are coming to America to sip at our plenty, turning America into what one analyst called, quote, the emergency gas station of the world. So what's next? Brought to you by the Bitcoin Way. Even without shortages, gas prices are still high in America because of that armada of foreign buyers. But the silver lining is America's got thousands of oil wells sitting idle, waiting for higher prices, plus 12 million acres of inactive oil leases that are also waiting for higher prices. These together could crank out another 1 to 2 million barrels a day, making America's inactive wells the seventh biggest oil exporter in the world. It'll take time, and it would require Trump slash environmental red tape. But if oil does stay above 100, America goes from the world's emergency gas station to the world's everyday gas station, meaning hundreds of thousands of oil jobs, billions in exports, there goes our deficit with Europe and Japan, and that extra million or two in barrels means even lower oil prices once the war is over. Read the rest with charts and all the gory details at prophecyknowledge.com. Okay, we'll be watching. See you next time.

got something just great to share with you guys here about the Holy Spirit. We're talking about the Holy Spirit because here at Pentecost, which is the end of the month here, Sunday, 31st, Pentecost is when the Holy Spirit, according to the promises of God and words of Jesus, came and descended on the first church. 120 gathered together waiting for the promise Jesus gave. You know, he told them to go into all the world and preach the gospel to every creature, but he said, don't leave Jerusalem. Wait for the promise of the Father, the Holy Spirit. And then it says in Acts chapter 2, when the day of Pentecost had fully come, that's 50 days, Pent means 50, 50 days after Passover, which we celebrate around Easter, when that had fully come, they were gathered there, and suddenly there came a sound from heaven like a rushing mighty wind and tongues as of fire. In other words, they could see these flames come down on top of each individual one, and they were baptized or soaked or immersed or pickled, that's the word, pickled with the Holy Spirit. And they started to do something that had never been heard of before. They began praising God, of course. The presence of God was so awesome. They did that before. But as they're praising God, suddenly they're doing it in languages they'd never, ever learned. Languages that people in Jerusalem who are gathered there for the festival recognized. What a revival. This is the first revival. No, it actually wasn't a revive. It was the original vibe. When you think about it. And people all around Jerusalem were attracted to the sound, the wind sound. They came to see what it was. And what they discovered was this outpouring of the Spirit of God. What is this, the Holy Spirit? Well, let's talk about this a little bit here today. I want to get into that. You know, I've heard, well, even people I know, they say Holy Spirit, like it's a proper name instead of the Holy Spirit. And sometimes they just refer Holy Spirit said, or Holy Spirit did, or Holy. And I thought that's, it just sounded odd to me. So I went back into my Greek, and you know what, though? The definite article is there. In the Greek, it is the Holy Spirit. The definite article's there. Now, I guess you could say as a name, like, you know, Mom is a name, right, that everybody gives. We wouldn't say, we would say the Mom, right? But my mom, so you could use that like a personal noun. But what's the Holy Spirit? Remember somebody, they called Jesus holy, and he said, why are you calling me holy? No one but God is holy. There's lots of spirits. There's lots of beings, spiritual beings, tons, millions, billions of spiritual beings, just like there are people. God created spiritual beings that they continue to live. They don't die. There's the angels and then the fallen angels, the demons and the cherubim and the seraphim, and on we go. They're all spirits, but there's one, which is the Spirit of God, who's the Holy Spirit. None but God is holy. And the amazing part about this is that when a person believes in Christ, then the blood of Jesus at Calvary is effective for you to cleanse you from all sin and to purify you. You gain right standing with God, and so our sins are washed away, and before we couldn't contact this holiness, now he can send his Holy Spirit into us as believers, literally breathing in us. And the word spirit is ruach, which means a breath, the breath of God. Remember when God created man in the first place, he took the dust of the earth and he formed it into Adam, and then he breathed his own breath into that dirt, and it became Adam, the first living man. He didn't do that with the animals, by the way. Animals have life too, of course, but he created their life. But for the life of a human being,
God breathed his own spirit in

that was lost. That breath of God, that life of God was lost in the fall. And even though we're alive, we're not alive to God. Our spirit is dead in trespasses and sin until we're born again. And then when we're born again, the amazing thing happens is the breath comes in again. Isn't that incredible? That's what it's about, to be filled with the Holy Spirit and receive the Holy Spirit. Let's look at a couple things about the Holy Spirit, because there's just tons of titles concerning him. One is that he is the seal upon us as his people. He claims us as God's very own, and we are sealed unto the day of redemption, like 2 Corinthians 1:22. He has also put on us his seal and given us the Holy Spirit in our hearts as a guarantee of our redemption. In Ephesians chapter 1:13, it says, "In him you also, when you heard the word of truth, the gospel of salvation, and believed in him, were sealed with the promised Holy Spirit. He is the guarantee of our inheritance till we acquire possession of it to the praise of his glory." So we have him as the guarantee of our inheritance. Isn't that incredible? And then he comes, that in that guarantee, he resides in our hearts. And of all regenerated persons, he guides, he comforts, he influences. And, you know, so it says that in places like Romans 8, Ephesians 2, in whom the whole person knit together is joined into a holy temple for the Lord, a dwelling place for God in the Spirit. 1 Corinthians 6:19, don't you know that your body is the temple of the Holy Spirit within you, who you have from God? You're not your own. So here we are. He comes in this way. It's incredible, incredible. And then inside of us, he does a number of things. This is amazing. He leads us into all truth. He reveals the truth. He is the Spirit of truth. Jesus said that, John 14:17. He's the Spirit of truth. And then he reveals truth. Again, Paul, 1 Corinthians 2:12 says, "Now we've not received the spirit of the world." That's interesting. There's a spirit in the world. People receive a spirit from the world, small s. "But we've received the Spirit from God, the Holy Spirit, that we might understand the things freely given to us by God." The purpose is so that we would know and understand and freely receive what God has for you. Do you let him do his work in you to know and understand and freely receive what God has in you? He says somewhere in Ephesians about that he would illumine, enlighten our heart so we understand the promises of God. And it's just quite amazing. The Holy Spirit in you is the Spirit of life. Romans 8:2. You have the Spirit of life. The law, the condemning law, the accusing law, the law that says, "Oh, you're guilty, you've sinned," brings death. But the Spirit of life sets you free from the law of sin and death. Romans 8:2. You're set free in the Spirit of life. You notice when you get filled with the Holy Spirit, or when you encounter the Holy Spirit, let's say you're down and out and feeling terrible, and you get into a place where you're praising and worshiping God or praying or in church or someplace in a meeting where the presence of God is real, and the Spirit of God gets into you, suddenly all that heaviness lifts off, that dreariness, that awfulness that just presses you down. He takes it away. Oh, I've experienced this so many times. And he gives you life. Something comes bubbling up inside that has life. The heaviness goes. That's the Spirit of life. Not only does he give salvation, but newness of life right now. You're renewed. You can renew your strength. He can renew your youth like the eagle. He can renew all kinds of things. I know as a preacher over the years, what's been remarkable for me is when I get preaching and the Spirit of God gets on me, I get more and more energy as I'm speaking. I don't run down. I get energized. I get charged up. Maybe you can tell that sometimes. I've talked to a lot of other preachers, and some of them, most of them, in fact, it wears them out to preach and or teach, but not all. Some of them are like me. It's just that, man, the Spirit of God starts to give life while we're doing it, and it's like, whoa, wow. And so when you're flowing in your
anointing, your gifting, that the track that God has for you in life. And it doesn't have to be preaching, obviously. That's just one track. That's my

my track, because I'm called to do that, to equip the body of Christ for the work of ministry. But your ministry track, it may be your business. It may be God inspires your business and you get life from that business. Maybe you're a teacher. God inspires you and stirs you up in teaching. You have insight and wisdom and the best way to teach, or government, or research, and you solve problems, or industry, or education, it could be any field out there in the world that is a righteous thing to do. God could be placing you there, and when you're there in what he is calling you to be in, you'll find that as you flow along with him and ask him, inquire of him, he'll speak to you and give you the wisdom that you need, the energy. He gives life. That's what it means. The Spirit gives life. The Holy Spirit gives life. And he's also our intercessor. Did you know that? He not just reveals to us, but he also intercedes for us and guides us. This is one of the most encouraging things in the Word of God. Again, Romans 8:26. Likewise, the Spirit helps us in our weakness. We don't even know what to pray as we ought to, but the Spirit himself intercedes for us with groanings too weak for words. In other words, he works with us before the Father in heaven. We're not stuck trying to figure it all out. But as we abide in Christ and he abides in us, we find that he is working there in us and through us and before the Father in heaven, taking what we cannot even express, wordless groans, so to speak, maybe about your trials and cares of life, or maybe about the problem you're trying to solve, or maybe about what it is you need. And as you're coming to the Father, he is working and interceding to the Father on your behalf, and then coming and back and imparting revelation, imparting life to you. And as it says in John 16:13, when the Spirit comes, he will guide you. He'll guide you into all truth. It's amazing. And so there it is. This is incredible. If you don't belong to Christ, you don't have an interpreter or a guide. But when we do, we have the guide. And this brings me to the final point I'll make, because I could keep on going. There's lots of this today. He is the author of Scripture. Did you know that? So you need something that you can just set your mind on and your concrete thinking on and your analytical data and tools on in your mind to get them into your heart. Well, you read the Bible, because he, the Holy Spirit, is the author of Scripture. It says, for example, 2 Peter 1:21, no prophecy ever produced by the will of man, but men spoke from God, carried along by the Holy Spirit. You're reading what they wrote, carried along by the Holy Spirit when you read the Bible. 2 Timothy 3:16, all Scripture is breathed out. Remember, the Spirit, the breath of God, has Scripture, all Scripture, breathed out by God, and it's profitable. That means it's good for you, for teaching, reproof, correction, training in righteousness. Wow. And all the 66 books we have in our Bible, all breathed out, working by God. And then finally, maybe I'll mention these two. He's our counselor. He's our comforter. He's our advocate. That's where we get the word paraclete, if you've ever heard that word before. He just keeps us close to the Lord. He counsels us the way to go. He advocates for us. It's sort of covered in those other terms of who the Spirit is. Jesus said when he's going away, nevertheless, I tell you the truth, it's to your advantage to go away. If I do not go away, the Helper will not come to you. But if I do go, I'll send him to you. Can you imagine what Jesus is saying? He's saying your condition and mine right now is better to have the Holy Spirit within us than to have Jesus in the flesh walking beside us like the disciples did. Can you imagine that? Well, I'll tell you what, I wonder if we've even begun to explore the mighty things of God this way. It's amazing what the Lord has for us. And I just bless you right now as you're listening. May the Holy Spirit really come and be real to you. May you set your attention on the things of God. May you be led along by the Spirit of Christ. Hear from him. May he direct you and redirect you, adjust you in any way you need to be adjusted.
to get your life in alignment with Him and His purposes, all to the glory of God.

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on it. Yeah. Okay, Terry here in the afternoon with you, just touching base because Anna's not in today. Blessings. We've got a great weekend coming up here with weather. And if it all stays the way it says, 22 and sun, a bit of cloud tomorrow, 22, Friday, 20, Saturday, all sunny. And no more rain on Sunday. They're just saying clouds. The rain's moved off to Monday. So there you go. Perfect weekend coming up for camping. And we can have campfires again. Just saying praise the Lord. Okay. Life by the Trop. This is from Stevie Ray Vaughan, that great old rocker, long gone. But good music anyway.

0: You know, we are able to broadcast only because we have some terrific sponsors. And so, we take the time to thank them on the air. And one of those sponsors is Petals Flower Shop. So we say thank you to Marion Webster and Petals Flower Shop for standing with us here at Spirit FM. And if you're looking for a great flower arrangement for your sweetie or some special occasion, you should check them out. They're located on Choppers Road, a couple doors down from the Royal Bank. 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
1: The first line of the song is never too far from countless grace. There's never a distance from forgiveness. And that's something that just resonates with my life and something I want to share with other people. We can never be too far gone from salvation. And I hope this song, King of Mercy, serves that purpose to remind people that there is redemption, there is forgiveness.
2: 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Never too

0: I recently saw the story of a husband who had an affair and immediately felt guilty. He knew he had to be honest no matter the cost. He went to his wife expressing deep regret and a desire to change. Despite her pain, the wife forgave him and they remain married. What gives someone the strength for that type of extreme forgiveness? Would you be able to do that? The Bible offers a standard. Forgive other people like God has forgiven you. This woman in the story shared her story and recognized how offensive her sins were to a perfect God. She knew that God's perfect Son, Jesus, died on a cross taking her punishment. She wanted her husband to know God and needed to demonstrate what type of forgiveness was available through a relationship with God. Have you been unfaithful to God? He loves you, and He wants to be in a relationship with you. To learn how to begin a personal relationship with Jesus Christ, call 888-NEED-HIM or go to www.chataboutjesus.com.
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0: Okay, here is Jonathan Rumi, who plays Jesus on The Chosen, and he was speaking at the Rededication of America event that took place Sunday. Here's what he had to say about prayer. Listen to this.
1: Of playing Jesus on The Chosen, and the last... Thank you. For the last 8 years of playing Jesus on The Chosen, and the last six as a voice guide on the Hallo app, prayer has been at the center of my life. Not because I fancy myself a saint, far from it. But, you know, I am playing Jesus, so I'm going to pray. There's really no getting around it. Because if God hands you the assignment of portraying on a global stage his own son, the savior of the world, the Alpha and Omega, the great I am, and you do not have faith, Lord help you. But look, God doesn't need prayers from the flawed human who plays Jesus on TV. He wants the prayers of all of his children, because that's who we are. We are his, and he is ours, whether you realize it or maybe not yet. Our existence on earth is merely a rest stop between the mortal and the immortal, the earthly and the divine. God has always been there long before us. He always will be, now and forever, world without end. And he will always be waiting to encounter us, secretly hoping in his divine, limitless, sacred heart that we will humbly turn away from the trappings of this world and seek him first with all our soul, all our heart, and all our strength, not only as individuals, but collectively as a nation. His deepest desire for us as a people is to love him above all else and to love one another as ourselves. It is in this rightly ordered relationship that the treasures of heaven are then bestowed upon us here on earth. Psalm 33 assures God's promise to a nation faithful to him. But the plan of the Lord stands forever. The designs of his heart through all generations. Blessed is the nation whose God is the Lord, the people chosen as his inheritance. This is the secret to unlocking his blessing and providence. And it costs nothing. You don't have to pay, despite what the internet will tell you, some random app $2 a minute to talk to fake AI Jesus, when the real Jesus is right in front of you, arms outstretched. Arms outstretched, ready to meet you exactly where you are in this moment. So do as he tells you. Go to him, all you who are weary and burdened, and he will give you rest. No matter who you are, or what you've done, or how long it's been, or how bad things might all seem when you get stuck in the doom scroll of it all, simply stop.

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Oh, yeah. Citizen Way there. You're bulletproof. I'm not sure what that means, but yeah. Let me see here. God is so good. Talking about Pentecost. Have you, you know, the disciples, the apostles, when they went out, they go to places sometimes where the, you know, like Philip went out preaching the gospel. People would come to Christ. And they would become Christians, but they hadn't received the Holy Spirit yet. And the other apostles, like Paul and them, would go around and they would, you know, come to these places and they'd say, did you receive the Holy Spirit when you believed? Huh. And there was, you know, various other preachers. Apollos was, I think this happened with Apollos. Great. He preached salvation. What a wonderful evangelist this guy was. Establishing churches. No, we haven't received the Holy Spirit. And then they'd lay their hands on them and they'd get filled with the Holy Spirit and start to speak in these other languages. It goes together again and again. And the power of God would come into the church. Oh, do we need that now? There is a lot of Christians with a lot of struggling and a lot of suffering and a lot of, oh, God, where are you stuff? And you know what we need is to get filled with the Holy Spirit. I'm telling you what, there's something like I can sit and pray and hear the Lord, the Spirit talking in my spirit, in my heart. And not only that, I start to pray about things. I don't know what to pray, and so I'll pray with my spiritual language. And I just begin to, you know, start up. What am I saying? Well, unless I get an interpretation, I don't know what it is. But here I am praying in the will of God from my spirit. Wouldn't that be good? You might not know what to pray, but the Holy Spirit in you knows what you need. He knows the mind of God. Your spirit is joined to the Holy Spirit, and he's got this new language, your spirit, and you start to say it and pray it. You could be, you know, sometimes I listen to myself doing that because my mind isn't, I decide to pray in that unknown tongue. My mind is not doing the words. My spirit is. And so my mind will sit there listening, wonder what I'm saying. I can hear when I first started doing this, I thought, what is this, gibberish? And I'm listening to it. No, it's got syntax. It's got structure. I'd pray again the next day, and I'd be saying a lot of the same words exactly again, over and over, and I still do. And I'm going, you know, and asked God one time, how come I'm saying the same thing again and again when I pray in tongues? And he said, well, you're worshiping and adoring me. So it's like we do in English. Oh, bless the Lord, oh, my soul, and all that is within me, bless his holy name. Well, if I said that every day in prayer in English, you'd know what I'm doing. But what if I said that every day in prayer in my spiritual language? It would sound the same, but I don't know what I'm saying, unless the Holy Spirit gives me an interpretation. And a lot of times I'll just ask, Holy Spirit, give me the interpretation. And I begin to, all of a sudden what comes to me is what I'm asking for. I understand what I'm praying. I can prophesy what I'm praying. And if I can prophesy in English what I'm praying, then I can bring to activate it and bring it into my life. And you don't understand, this is the mechanics of how the Holy Spirit works and how spiritual life works. The heavens belong to the Lord, but the earth he's given to the sons of men. And we have a certain kind of authority restored in us when we now become sons and daughters of God. We're people born, you know, born of the flesh, like sons of Adam. But when you get born again, you become sons and daughters of God. Son of God is a term that's reserved for angels, but we're in the family now and we're royalty. And that's what we are in the Holy Spirit. So you start to pray, and then you prophesy what you're praying because you know what it is. The Holy Spirit's revealing it. Then what happens is the authority you have as a son or daughter of God, because you're a royal priesthood. We minister to God as priests, bringing our sacrifices of praise, and we are royal. We have a kingdom authority in Jesus to use our words just like any other government to begin to bring in things that activate in the world. That's why you hear me say things on the radio that I do concerning the country, concerning politics, concerning the city, concerning stuff, because it's saying, here's the will of God for Canada. I'm going to declare it in Jesus' name.
And here is something in Canada that's against the will of God. I'm going to negate it in Jesus' name.

Jesus' name. And that goes out like a spiritual power and a force into the spirit realm in Canada, right here from the West Coast. It's like we're launching missiles out of a missile silo, as you agree with me. This little place, like we're, you know, what? Oh, in the natural, it's just a little old radio station local in Campbell River. In the spiritual, we're cutting laser beams of God's power and love right across the nation. We're slicing down strongholds. And God knows what changes have gone on just because we prayed. And the Lord proved it to me years ago when I saw astonishing miracles happen as I've said things out of this station, like the huge hurricane that hit the Caribbean. And suddenly I found myself prophetically commanding that hurricane not destroy Antigua. It was on a bullseye, laid waste the Caribbean, St. Martin's and all the islands all around, and Barbuda, the sister island of Antigua, and Antigua was spared. Their own meteorologist said this is nothing but the hand of God. And it came out of here as a prophecy. And boom, the angels put up a wall around Antigua and spared that island. I'd just been visiting there. Do you understand? Your prayers, when you couple them with the gifts of the Holy Spirit, have the power of mighty God. You are a son and daughter of God. You've got kingdom authority. When you couple the Holy Spirit and your prayer language in with hearing what the Holy Spirit says and then declare and pray it, the power and the anointing of the Holy Spirit starts to work. Have you used that? This is our privilege as children of God. I pray you start to use it. Okay, moving on with another song.

0: in my body.
1: And as if living through one shooting wasn't enough.
0: I opened up the grocery store where I worked. I was the store manager. The man shot me through a glass door with a .380 automatic. The bullet hit me right in the head.
1: On top of this, Al Jando abused drugs and alcohol and had been through multiple marriages when he finally reached a dead end.
0: And I thought, God, I can't take this anymore. So I drank from 10 o'clock in the morning all the way around to 4 a.m. the next morning. I said, God, this isn't fair. I don't want to live, and I'm sure I can get out of this life, but I'll never be able to get out of the next life. I looked around the house, found a Bible, started reading it, and suddenly the power of God hit me.
1: On that day, Al gave his life to Jesus Christ.
0: I've been pastoring a church now over 31 years in the ministry and 30 years where we can help other people find the same hope and the same love that I found.
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All right, stick around, you guys. That's Mark Kearney and The Air I Breathe. We're going to have my show at 4 o'clock. And some of the things I've done earlier in the day were so good, I'll rerun them then. But we're talking about Pentecost, the coming of the Holy Spirit. People would say, well, I got the Holy Spirit when I believed. Yes and no. Jesus did say the disciples received the Holy Spirit after he rose from the dead. But then he told them to wait for the Holy Spirit. And then he ascended to heaven. So what's going on with that? Well, when he breathed on them, the Holy Spirit came in. They got born again. They got cleansed from sin. The sacrifice was done. Jesus had died and rose again. But then he was saying, stay in Jerusalem till you're filled with power. The baptism of the Holy Spirit is to give the power of God free reign in your whole person, top to bottom. Just like the word actually baptized in the Holy Spirit, the word is pickled. You know, the Greek word is for a pickle. If I want to make my dill pickles, I'm baptizing them in the dill and the vinegar and all that salt. So pickle yourself in the Holy Spirit, you guys. And Jesus does that. The Holy Spirit, when you're saved, the Holy Spirit comes in and puts you into the body of Christ. That's one scripture. But when you get filled with the Holy Spirit and baptized in the Holy Spirit, Jesus does that to you. He takes you and puts you in the Holy Spirit. Immerse, immerse, immerse. That's why he had to go to heaven to do it. And then he says, when he gets to heaven, he'll send the Holy Spirit and do that. Isn't that amazing? Oh, God, we need it. If you don't have it, you need it. If you don't have it, ask God for it. Don't stop asking. Get the Holy Spirit in your life. Get filled with the Holy Spirit. And the most basic gift, tongues and prophecy, that he is flowing in you enough that he gets to your mouth. That's a key. Boy, oh boy, our tongue is an unruly member in our body, the Bible says. And when the Holy Spirit can get to our tongue, he can start steering the ship, like the rudder there. That's in James. Good scripture. I should preach on that sometime. Yeah, the Holy Spirit. Imagine that. Instead of the carnality steering your tongue, like it does sometimes to all of us, you got the Holy Spirit steering your tongue. Let's go for it, guys. Don't sit there on your lees or whatever they call that. Not the lees. The lees, I think, was the crud that collects at the bottom of a bottle of wine before they filter it out. Where does he say? The tongue. The tongue. I know it's in James somewhere. We'll get it. Yeah, that's for later. Okay, more music here. Kinshift.

Anselm of Canterbury said, "For I seek not to understand in order that I may believe, but I believe in order that I may understand." 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

Hi, it's Darren Marlar with another Power Charge. Here at the radio station, we have a candy machine in the break room. It's kind of interesting how this machine works because it requires, get this, it requires money before giving you the candy. Amazing, huh? Well, all right, actually, a lot of things in this world work that way, don't they? You want to watch cable television? You got to pay for it. Want to drive a nice car? 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A Power Charge.

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0: Malcolm Smith said, "Faith doesn't make anything happen. 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

All right, it's Terry here in the afternoon at 3 o'clock. Anna's not in today, be back tomorrow on Friday. She's backing off her schedule for the summer, you know, as she's accommodating the kids and there's some graduation things and all that stuff she's doing with her. Anyway, blessings to you guys. I will pick up my whole talk show there at 4, and you'll hear bits of it during the day. I'm going to repeat some stuff I did this morning, too, because I'm getting into talking about the baptism of the Holy Spirit, Pentecost. Pent, 50. 50 days after Passover. Passover is when Jesus died and rose again. And now this weekend is Pentecost Sunday in the church. You know, remembers that the Holy Spirit fell in Acts chapter 2. Jesus rose on high. You know, he appeared for 40 days. He appeared with many proofs. He appeared to 500 people at once. You know, he ate with them. He drank with them. He built a fire with them on the beach and cooked fish. And he would come here and show in his new resurrection body. He'd just disappear and show up and stuff. And he

0: said to Thomas, "Here, touch my hands, touch my side where my wounds are. It's me, it's me." And it really was. And then he rose into the sky at the Mount of Olives, you know, and they said, "Why are you looking up into the sky?" These angels showed up. "Why are you looking up into the sky? This Jesus is going to come back the same way he left. But go to Jerusalem." So they went to Jerusalem, and they stayed there at the upper room like they had before, and they waited, as Jesus said, "Wait till you are endued for power from on high." And so they did. They stayed there together for 10 days. They're hanging out. There's 120 of them there on the 10th day, and down comes the Holy Spirit. Kaboom, man. Tongues of fire appeared over their head. The wind blew, blowing so hard in the Spirit that people outside heard the roar of the wind and came to see what's going on at this place. And they're filled with the Holy Spirit. They began to speak in other languages that they didn't know, as the Holy Spirit enabled them. And they were speaking in the languages of all these visitors to Jerusalem that were coming outside because they heard the wind. And they come out and they start testifying about Jesus and about salvation and the promise of God and the Messiah and all of that. And guess what? 5,000 get saved. It's a miracle, see? You need the Spirit. You need the Holy Ghost. You need the baptism of the Holy Spirit. You need to be filled with the Spirit of God. If you don't have, you need that. I could never, ever have lived a Christian life without getting baptized in the Holy Spirit in the first year I was a Christian. Oh my goodness, I got saved from the occult, but I think I'd given my life to Christ as a 10-year-old when I signed that little Gideon Bible, and he spared me from getting in too deep. But when I gave my life back over to Christ, I needed deliverance from demons, and I got all that, and the same guy led me towards the Holy Spirit. I got filled. Oh man, and right away, gifts of the Spirit began to happen in my life. Lots to share this week, and come back at 4 o'clock and get into some of it. Here's Mighty Warrior Bruna Omida, and then Lord of the Starfields, Bruce Coburn.
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4: 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But the one who endures to the end will be saved. Now, he's not coming back as a humble lamb, but he's coming back as a mighty warrior.

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I can remember when I first began to surf in Hawaii. I'd see this wave and start paddling. Then all of a sudden, just before taking off, I'd look over and there'd be someone else already on my wave. In Hawaii, they say, "Ei, ei, ei," meaning when someone else is already on the wave and you just start getting up, if you cut in on them, it may be the last time you surf in that particular spot. It's kind of like that in life, too. 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That's 1-888-NEED-HIM.

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0: Okay, here is Jonathan Rumi, who plays Jesus on The Chosen, and he was speaking at the Rededication of America event that took place Sunday. Here's what he had to say about prayer. Listen to this.
1: Of playing Jesus on The Chosen, and the last... Thank you. For the last 8 years of playing Jesus on The Chosen, and the last six as a voice guide on the Hallow app, prayer has been at the center of my life. Not because I fancy myself a saint, far from it. But, you know, I am playing Jesus, so I'm going to pray. There's really no getting around it. Because if God hands you the assignment of portraying, on a global stage, his own son, the savior of the world, the Alpha and Omega, the great I am, and you do not have faith, Lord help you. But look, God doesn't need prayers from the flawed human who plays Jesus on TV. He wants the prayers of all of his children, because that's who we are. We are his, and he is ours, whether you realize it or maybe not yet. Our existence on earth is merely a rest stop between the mortal and the immortal, the earthly and the divine. God has always been there long before us. He always will be, now and forever, world without end. And he will always be waiting to encounter us, secretly hoping in his divine, limitless, sacred heart that we will humbly turn away from the trappings of this world and seek him first with all our soul, all our heart, and all our strength, not only as individuals, but collectively as a nation. His deepest desire for us as a people is to love him above all else and to love one another as ourselves. It is in this rightly ordered relationship that the treasures of heaven are then bestowed upon us here on earth. Psalm 33 assures God's promise to a nation faithful to him. But the plan of the Lord stands forever. The designs of his heart through all generations. Blessed is the nation whose God is the Lord, the people chosen as his inheritance. This is the secret to unlocking his blessing and providence, and it costs nothing. You don't have to pay, despite what the internet will tell you, some random app $2 a minute to talk to fake AI Jesus, when the real Jesus is right in front of you, arms outstretched. Arms outstretched, ready to meet you exactly where you are in this moment. So do as he tells you. Go to him, all you who are weary and burdened, and he will give you rest. No matter who you are, or what you've done, or how long it's been, or how bad things might all seem when you get stuck in the doom scroll of it all. Simply stop and pray.

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And yet they keep on pushing, trying inside of your mind. Forever, forever, wrestling to control until the emptiness of heaven welcomes.

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3: Okay, welcome to the Total Change Show, talking about Pentecost, the upper room, the Holy Spirit coming on the 120 waiting, according to the words of Jesus. Yep, he said, do not depart Jerusalem, but wait for the Holy Spirit. 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

0: Mark this hour.
1: Boy, do we need that. Yeah, talking today about Pentecost, because Pentecost is a Sunday, 50 days after Jesus

0: Okay, well, I'm just listening to that song we whipped up here. Amazing what you can do with computers these days, but did it just for the show. And what it's about is Pentecost. This Sunday is the celebration of Pentecost. It's because Jesus said to the disciples, don't go out in the mission, don't go into all the world, don't do all the things I said until you receive power from on high, the promise of the Father. That's what we need.
1: Come in power.
0: Come in power.
1: Wind from heaven. This hour.
0: Yeah. Isn't that good? I like that song. Wow. Okay. I'm going to play a couple of new ones for you here. This is Pentecost Sunday coming up here, and I want to definitely get into it for you guys, and I'm going to talk thoroughly about it in a few minutes, and I've got some teaching about who the Holy Spirit is coming up later that I recorded a couple of years ago. But, you know, this is what we need. The church, we desperately need the gifts of God back. I've been talking a bit about the parallel politics going on in the world. However, what we're watching is parallel to Cyrus, the Medes and the Persians overthrowing Babylon. And you know what Cyrus did? He set nations free and he sent Israel back to rebuild the temple. And he brought the gifts, the treasures, the instruments, the bowls, all the things that they had in the temple originally to serve God that had been taken away from them. They even dedicated it to their idols there. That's when the finger wrote on the wall. Cyrus gave it all back, and money and authority and riches to build the temple. The parallel is the Lord wants to bring back the fullness of the Holy Spirit and the gifts, because we are, as the body of Christ, a royal priesthood, a holy nation, God's own people. Now, we're not a priesthood like the Levitical priesthood under Aaron. No. We're the priesthood like Christ under Melchizedek, who was a royal priest. We're called a royal priest. We are children of God. We're in the royal family with Christ, and we're also priests to minister to God and minister back to people. Isn't that good? And the kingly authority is in us. We're royalty. We're to bring the kingdom of God with authority into the world. This is all contained in this thing called the baptism of the Holy Spirit. It's not just the Holy Spirit come in when you're saved, but it's the Holy Spirit soaking us, body, soul, and spirit, mind, will, and emotions, everything that you are and be and do in your physical, natural, normal life. The Holy Spirit can get in there. Isn't that good? Well, let's listen to another song right now, and I'll be back telling you more.

Yeah. Citizen Way there. You're bulletproof. I'm not sure what that means, but yeah. Let me see here. God is so good talking about Pentecost. Have you, you know, the disciples, the apostles, when they went out, they go to places sometimes where the, like Philip went out preaching the gospel. People would come to Christ. And they would become Christians, but they hadn't received the Holy Spirit yet. And the other apostles, like Paul and them, would go around and they would, you know, come to these places and they'd say, did you receive the Holy Spirit when you believed? Huh. And there was, you know, various other preachers. Apollos was, I think this happened with Apollos. Great. Man, he preached salvation. What a wonderful evangelist this guy was. Establishing churches. No, we haven't received the Holy Spirit. And then they'd lay their hands on them and they'd get filled with the Holy Spirit and start to speak in these other languages. It goes together again and again. And the power of God would come into the church. Oh, do we need that now? There is a lot of Christians with a lot of struggling and a lot of suffering and a lot of, oh, God, where are you stuff? And you know what we need is to get filled with the Holy Spirit. I'm telling you what, there's something like I can sit and pray and hear the, you know, the Lord, the Spirit talking in my spirit, in my heart. And not only that, I start to pray about things. I don't know what to pray, and so I'll pray with my spiritual language. And I just begin to, you know, start up. What am I saying? Well, unless I get an interpretation, I don't know what it is. But here I am praying in the will of God from my spirit. Wouldn't that be good? You might not know what to pray, but the Holy Spirit in you knows what you need. He knows the mind of God. Your spirit is joined to the Holy Spirit, and he's got this new language, your spirit, and you start to say it and pray it. And you could be, you know, sometimes I listen to myself doing that because my mind isn't, I decide to pray in that unknown tongue. My mind is not doing the words. My spirit is. And so my mind will sit there listening, wonder what I'm saying. I can hear the, and I'll, when I first started doing this, I thought, what is this, gibberish? And I'm listening to it. No, it's got syntax. It's got structure. I'd pray again the next day, and I'd be saying a lot of the same words exactly again, over and over, and I still do. And I'm going, you know, and asked God one time, how come I'm saying the same thing again and again when I pray in tongues? And he said, well, you're worshiping and adoring me. So it's like we do in English. Oh, bless the Lord, oh, my soul, and all that is within me, bless his holy name. Well, if I said that every day in prayer in English, you'd know what I'm doing. Well, what if I said that every day in prayer in my spiritual language? It would sound the same, but I don't know what I'm saying, unless the Holy Spirit gives me an interpretation. And a lot of times I'll just ask, Holy Spirit, give me the interpretation. And I begin to, all of a sudden what comes to me is what I'm asking for. I understand what I'm praying. I can prophesy what I'm praying. And if I can prophesy in English what I'm praying, then I can bring to activate it and bring it into my life. And you don't understand, this is the mechanics of how the Holy Spirit works and how spiritual life works. The heavens belong to the Lord, but the earth he's given to the sons of men. And we have a certain kind of authority restored in us when we now become sons and daughters of God. We're people born, you know, born of the flesh, like sons of Adam. But when you get born again, you become sons and daughters of God. Son of God is a term that's reserved for angels, but we're in the family now and we're royalty. And that's what we are in the Holy Spirit. So you start to pray, and then you prophesy what you're praying because you know what it is. The Holy Spirit's revealing it. Then what happens is the authority you have as a son or daughter of God, because you're a royal priesthood. We minister to God as priests.

Canada. I'm going to declare it in Jesus' name. And here is something in Canada that's against the will of God. I'm going to negate it in Jesus' name. And that goes out like a spiritual power and a force into the spirit realm in Canada, right here from the West Coast. It's like we're launching missiles out of a missile silo, as you agree with me. This little place, like we're, you know, what? Oh, in the natural, it's just a little old radio station local in Campbell River. In the spiritual, we're cutting laser beams of God's power and love right across the nation. We're slicing down strongholds. And God knows what changes have gone on just because we prayed. And the Lord proved it to me years ago when I saw astonishing miracles happen as I've said things out of this station, like the huge hurricane that hit the Caribbean. And I suddenly found myself prophetically commanding that hurricane not destroy Antigua. It was on a bullseye, laid waste the Caribbean, St. Martin's and all the islands all around, and Barbuda, the sister island of Antigua, and Antigua was spared. Their own meteorologist said this is nothing but the hand of God. And it came out of here as a prophecy. And boom, the angels put up a wall around Antigua and spare that island. I'd just been visiting there. Do you understand? Your prayers, when you couple them with the gifts of the Holy Spirit, have the power of mighty God. You are a son and daughter of God. You've got kingdom authority. When you couple the Holy Spirit and your prayer language in with hearing what the Holy Spirit says and then declare and pray it, the power and the anointing of the Holy Spirit starts to work. Have you used that? This is our privilege as children of God. I pray you start to use it. Okay, moving on with another song.

Yeah, talking about Pentecost and the Holy Ghost. I can't reiterate this enough for you guys. If you Christians out there have not been baptized in the Holy Spirit, then you cannot live the life that God has in mind for you. That's why Jesus had all kinds of instructions for the apostles to go into all the world and preach the gospel to every creature, and these signs shall follow them that believe, and all that kind of stuff. But then, what's he say before he ascends into heaven? Do not go until you're filled with power from on high. Stay in Jerusalem until you receive the promise of the Father, which is prophesied in the Old Testament that he would pour out the Holy Spirit on your sons and daughters. Your old man to dream dreams, young men to see visions, they would prophesy. And John the Baptist preached the Holy Spirit. Jesus would come, and John the Baptist preached, Jesus, when he comes, he will baptize you with the Holy Spirit and fire. Jesus said that when he ascended into heaven, he was going to pour out the Holy Spirit. He, in heaven, Jesus, would pour out the Holy Spirit. So to be baptized in the Holy Spirit, you're saying, Jesus, baptize me in the Holy Spirit. And the Holy Spirit comes, and he saturates and soaks and pickles and gets in. But you got to yield, man. Oh, my goodness. I was talking a little bit about how I received that. I wanted that. I'd had deliverance from demons. I'd been involved with the occult as a teenager. Now I am 20 years old. Come to Christ. I mean, I was led to Christ. I responded to the call of God that had been in my life since I was 10. When I signed that Gideon Bible, when I was 10 in grade 5 there, I felt God continually saying to me, I want you to speak for me. You know, I mean, I ended up being a pastor and this and that and the other thing. But little did I understand that call, that word is to be a prophet. You speak for God. You're speaking for God. And here I am doing it. But, I got off. I didn't know what the heck that was. I got off into the occult and started experiencing all kinds of wrong spiritual things. Thank God he protected me. I was trying to go deeper and deeper, and I just hit a wall. God was keeping me from going in too far. But then I got deliverance from a pastor, United Church Spirit-Filled Pastor, in 1975, I guess, or 76. And he walked me through deliverance. We went carefully over things in my life. Had a big checklist of things that would open my life up to the work of evil spirits. And we would systematically go through everything I ticked off and close the door. You know, did I do necromancy, contacting the dead? Yes, I did. So I renounced it in Jesus' name. Repented before the Lord in Jesus' name, specifically naming what I'd done. And then in the name of Jesus, binding, prohibiting, that's what the word bind means, to prohibit, to take control of every demonic spirit that's been in my life, in my mind, will, and emotions, and body, and soul. And you get out now in Jesus' name. Leave me. And we would name it, tell it to go. And we claimed the blood of Jesus over that stuff. And then I'd ask the Holy Spirit come into that area that I had surrendered to those demonic powers, the psychic areas, the seeing in the spirit areas, or it could be sexual areas, or it could be anger areas, or it could be greed. It could be all the things that we do. And the enemy can get into any one of them and just get control of things and just wreck your life. Oh my gosh, bodily things. So I went through a checklist. He probably had 100 things in a checklist. I still got it somewhere. And I probably ticked off 30 of them. And every time we'd come to the next one, you know, did you watch these particular movies back at that time? It wasn't internet or anything, but there was occult movies. And if I did, we'd go through exactly the same steps. Lord, I repent for watching this filthy content or this occult content or this witchcraft or whatever it was. I repent. For violent or what, you know, you're just naming the thing. And in the name of Jesus, Lord, I ask you to forgive me, cleanse me by the blood of Jesus. That's what I pray. And secondly, Lord, I rebuke and bind and command every evil spirit to take your hands off my mind, will, and emotions, body, soul, and spirit. And I claim the blood of Jesus against you. I cast you out
In the name of Jesus, the name of the Holy Child Jesus. He would always say that because it says in the book of Acts that many miracles were done in the name of the Holy Child Jesus, God's Son. And then third, always, Holy Spirit, come and fill this area. You don't want to leave it empty. The devil get back in there. Come and fill this area. So what happened? In that few hours, I went over all that stuff with Doug. Cleaned everything out. See, some people can't receive the baptism of the Holy Spirit because you haven't cleaned things out yet. You're forgiven. You've got, right, you know, you're standing with God as you're forgiven. You are now a child of God. But you got a whole pile of crap in your life that you've never, ever forgiven people or been forgiven or repented or stopped. And all the crap's there blocking the way of the Holy Spirit because you want the Holy Spirit to flood into your whole being. You get me? You want the Holy Spirit to come flooding into everything you are. And so you got to say, no, Lord, in Jesus' name, this is all surrendered. It's all forgiven. Every devil that tried to take his hands in that spot, you have to go. Now, Holy Spirit, come in. And you know what was amazing was I'd hit some of those places where we'd pray and I'd start to shudder and shake. I'd feel like a ping pong ball was bouncing around in my guts and come out my mouth. Yeah, I was a demon, all right. And then within a few weeks, I was at the Full Gospel Businessman and they prayed for the baptism of the Spirit and the Holy Spirit just doused me. I felt like I had hot oil pouring down over my body. Oh my gosh. And a little bit later, I was praying in tongues and other languages, and gifts of the Spirit started to work. Man, I tell you, things just started to happen that didn't happen before, all kinds of powerful things. That's what you need, you guys. Just go to Jesus for it. Go through the steps, whatever you need to go through to get free. Repent of everything. You shouldn't have anything. You can ask the Lord to help you, and you shouldn't have anything left in your life that you know is in the way between you and God. Everything is covered by the blood of Jesus. Every devil's rebuked, and he can fill you up. Oh, boy. That's what you need.

I like that. That's Steve Bell from Back Away. Steve is a great Canadian guy. And talking about Pentecost, but I want to pray for you to receive the baptism of the Holy Spirit. You need it. If you have not been baptized in the Holy Spirit, if you haven't gotten to a place where you got gifts of the Spirit, like being able to pray in unknown languages, that is a key that opens so many doors, you see. Because when the Holy Spirit is able to flow through your spirit into your mouth is the key, and what you say is the key that unlocks the door of the kingdom of God, which is voice activated. When you can hear the Holy Spirit leading you, and you can say what he says and pray what he prays and declare what he declares, you start to see breakthroughs you can never see. When you hear the Holy Spirit and you're dealing with someone that's sick or ill or whatever, infirm, and most of the time we just go ahead and lay hands on them and pray for them, and sometimes things happen. But when the Holy Spirit shows you specific things, stuff always happens because you're following along. Jesus is ministering by the Holy Spirit right through you. You want that, don't you? Maybe you haven't received that. When you know, it's interesting. The apostles, when they went out, you read the book of Acts, where they went to churches that have been formed, like Philip went out preaching and people came to Christ, but the Holy Spirit hadn't fallen on them yet. And so they send for Peter and John and the apostles to come from Jerusalem. They lay hands on them and they receive the Holy Spirit and start praying in tongues. How do they know receive the Holy Spirit? They start praying in other language and prophesying, and the gifts of the Spirit start up. The power of God starts up. Apollos was preaching places according to repent for the Messiah's coming, and he got trained up in the way much better. But in those churches, they would come and ask, did you receive the Holy Spirit when you believed? Okay, what do they mean? When we're taught the doctrine, you receive the Holy Spirit when you believe, you don't need to be baptized in the Spirit. That's not true. Absolutely, categorically unbiblical. Jesus said to his disciples, he breathed on them before he ascended and said, receive the Holy Spirit. He'd already died for their sin. They're born again. But he said, wait for the power to come. Wait for the promise of the Father, a specific thing. Jesus was sent from the throne when he got there. We read John the Baptist says that about Jesus. When he comes, he, Jesus, will baptize you with the Holy Spirit. When you become a believer, the Holy Spirit puts you in Jesus. You're part of the family of God. But Jesus baptizes with the Holy Spirit, and you need it. And if you were listening to me a minute ago, you heard me talking about how sometimes we need to deal with stuff that's in the way. The boulders in the stream, so the Holy Spirit, you get those boulders out of the way, the Holy Spirit can flow. Right? So you deal with it. You repent of your sins. You make sure there's nothing between you and God. You confess sins that you've done in the past. You tell every demon that could have attached to anything, get out in the name of Jesus. I belong to Christ now. And you ask the Holy Spirit to come into that area of your life. And then you can just say, Lord, send the Holy Spirit. I want to be baptized. I want my body, soul, and spirit, my mind, will, and emotions pickled, which is what the word baptizo means. Pickled in the Holy Spirit. I want the pickling juice of the Spirit of God to saturate my body, my soul, my spirit, my mind, my will, my emotions, my sight, my smell, my taste, my touch, my hearing, all that I am. Saturate me, Holy Spirit. And I'm telling you something, folks, when you get there and you're hungry for that, and maybe you need somebody apostolic or prophetic to lay hands on you, and you receive it, your life will never be the same. You'll start to see there's power available to you. So go there. So I pray for you right now in Jesus' name. I pray, Holy Spirit, Jesus, you baptize them in the Holy Spirit. Say it with me. Jesus, I've never received this. I want to be perfectly clean. You will show me, Jesus, anything that remains between me and you, any sin that's tagged on, any devil that's attached to my life has to go in Jesus' name. And you would pray it specifically, guys, not generically like I just did. But when he shows you something or you remember something, you do what I told you to do earlier. Name it, confess it as sin, ask the Lord to forgive you, command a demon that might have attached to it to get out of your life, and ask the Holy Spirit to fill that area of your life up. So I say to you, pray with me in the name of Jesus, Lord, I surrender. I surrender all to you.
Jesus, I surrender my life to you. Every aspect of my life, I surrender to you. I want to be 100% yours, not 99%, not 70%, 100%, Lord. I give you my body and all that I do. I give you my heart, my attitude, my spirit. I give you my mind, my thoughts, my will, emotions, and everything, my eyes, my ears, my taste, my touch, smell, my hearing, everything that I am, I say, yours, Lord. Come and fill me, Holy Spirit. Jesus, baptize me with your spirit today. Thank you, Lord. Thank you, Lord. Thank you, Lord. Just begin to thank him. And you know, for me, like I said, when that happened, it was a absolutely unmitigated reality. It was like somebody, Jesus, had just taken a big jug of oil and dumped it on me. I still have that sensation when I get under the presence and anointing of God. It's like dumping this oil, this anointing oil out. May he show you without note. And then you begin to say, Lord, I want to speak in unknown tongues. I want to pray from my spirit, not just my mind. I want my spirit to pray. Will you give me that gift? And help me to and then help me to translate it, help me to prophesy it. I want to get in the flow of the Holy Ghost and the kingdom of God, Lord. Bring it to pass, Father. I am saying to you guys out there in the name of Jesus, receive, believe, and take hold of the fullness that belongs to you as a child of God. It's a great treasure that breaks through in Jesus' name. Here's a Wind from Heaven song.

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2: Now, I've got something just great to share with you guys here about the Holy Spirit. Talking about the Holy Spirit, because here at Pentecost, which is the end of the month here, Sunday, 31st, Pentecost is when the Holy Spirit, according to the promises of God and words of Jesus, came and descended on the first church. 120 gathered together waiting for the promise Jesus gave. You know, he told them to go into all the world and preach the gospel to every creature, but he said, don't leave Jerusalem. Wait for the promise of the Father, the Holy Spirit. And then it says in Acts chapter 2, when the day of Pentecost had fully come, that's 50 days, Pent means 50, 50 days after Passover, which we celebrate around Easter, when that had fully come, they were gathered there, and suddenly there came a sound from heaven like a rushing mighty wind and tongues as of fire. In other words, they could see these flames come down on top of each individual one, and they were baptized or soaked or immersed or pickled. That's the word, pickled, with the Holy Spirit. And they started to do something that had never been heard of before. They began praising God, of course. The presence of God was so awesome. They did that before. But as they're praising God, suddenly they're doing it in languages they'd never, ever learned. Languages that people in Jerusalem, who are gathered there for the festival, recognized. What a revival. This is the first revival. No, it actually wasn't a revive. It was the original vive, when you think about it. And people all around Jerusalem were attracted to the sound, the wind sound. They came to see what it was. And what they discovered was this outpouring of the Spirit of God. What is this, the Holy Spirit? Well, let's talk about this a little bit here today. I want to get into that. You know, I've heard, well, even people I know, they say Holy Spirit, like it's a proper name instead of the Holy Spirit. And sometimes they just refer Holy Spirit. Holy Spirit said, or Holy Spirit did, or Holy... I thought that's, it just sounded odd to me. So I went back into my Greek, and you know what, though? The definite article is there in the Greek. It is the Holy Spirit. The definite article's there. Now, I guess you could say as a name, like, you know, Mom is a name, right, that everybody gives. We would say the mom, right? But, my mom, so you could use that like a personal noun, but what's the Holy Spirit? Remember somebody, they called Jesus holy, and he said, why are you calling me holy? No one but God is holy. There's lots of spirits. There's lots of beings, spiritual beings, tons, millions, billions of spiritual beings, just like there are people. God created spiritual beings that they continue to live. They don't die. There's the angels and then the fallen angels, the demons and the cherubim and the seraphim, and on we go. They're all spirits, but there's one, which is the Spirit of God, who's the Holy Spirit. None but God is holy. And the amazing part about this is that when a person believes in Christ, then the blood of Jesus at Calvary is effective for you to cleanse you from all sin and to purify you. You gain right standing with God, and so our sins are washed away. And before we couldn't contact this holiness, now he can send his Holy Spirit into us as believers. Literally breathe in us, and the word spirit is ruach, which means a breath, the breath of God. Remember when God created man in the first place? He took the dust of the earth and he formed it into Adam, and then he breathed his own breath into that dirt, and it became Adam, the first living man. He didn't do that with the animals, by the way. Animals have life too, of course, but he created their life. But for the life of a human being, God breathed his own spirit in. That was lost. That breath of God, that life of God was lost in the fall. And even though we're alive, we're not alive to God. Our spirit is dead in trespasses and sin until we're born again. And then when we're born again, the amazing thing happens is the breath comes in again. Isn't that incredible? That's what it's about, to be filled with the Holy Spirit and receive the Holy Spirit. Let's look at a couple things about the Holy Spirit, because there's just tons of titles concerning him. One is that he is the seal upon us as his people. He claims us as God's very own, and we are sealed unto the day of redemption, like 2 Corinthians 1:22. He has also put on us his seal and given us the Holy Spirit in our hearts as a guarantee of our redemption. In Ephesians chapter 1:13, it says, "In him you also, when you heard the word of truth, the gospel of salvation, and believed in him, were sealed with the promised Holy Spirit. He is the guarantee of our inheritance till we acquire possession of it to the praise of his glory." So we have him as the guarantee of our inheritance. Isn't that incredible? And then he comes, that in that guarantee, he resides in our hearts. And of all regenerated persons, he guides, he comforts, he influences. And, you know, so it says that in places like Romans 8, Ephesians 2, in whom the whole person knit together is joined into a holy temple for the Lord, a dwelling place for God in the Spirit. 1 Corinthians 6:19, don't you know that your body is the temple of the Holy Spirit within you, who you have from God? You're not your own. So here we are. He comes in this way. It's incredible, incredible. And then inside of us, he does a number of things. That this is amazing. He leads us into all truth. He reveals the truth. He is the Spirit of truth. Jesus said that, John 14:17. He's the Spirit of truth. And then he reveals truth. Again, Paul, 1 Corinthians 2:12 says, "Now we've not received the spirit of the world." That's interesting. There's a spirit in

in the world. People receive a spirit from the world, small s. But we receive the Spirit from God, the Holy Spirit, that we might understand the things freely given to us by God. The purpose is so that we would know and understand and freely receive what God has for you. Do you let him do his work in you to know and understand and freely receive what God has in you? He says somewhere in Ephesians about that he would illumine, enlighten our heart so we understand the promises of God. And it's just quite amazing. The Holy Spirit in you is the Spirit of life. Romans 8:2. You have the Spirit of life. The law, the condemning law, the accusing law, the law that says, oh, you're guilty, you've sinned, brings death. But the Spirit of life sets you free from the law of sin and death. Romans 8:2. You're set free in the Spirit of life. You notice when you get filled with the Holy Spirit, or when you encounter the Holy Spirit, let's say you're down and out and feeling terrible and you get into a place where you're praising and worshiping God or praying or in church or someplace in a meeting where the presence of God is real and the Spirit of God gets into you, suddenly all that heaviness lifts off, that dreariness, that awfulness that just presses you down. He takes it away. Oh, I've experienced this so many times. And he gives you life. Something comes bubbling up inside that has life. The heaviness goes. That's the Spirit of life. Not only does he give salvation, but newness of life right now. You're renewed. You can renew your strength. He can renew your youth like the eagle. He can renew all kinds of things. I know as a preacher over the years, what's been remarkable for me is when I get preaching and the Spirit of God gets on me, I get more and more energy as I'm speaking. I don't run down. I get energized. I get charged up. Maybe you can tell that sometimes. I've talked to a lot of other preachers, and some of them, most of them, in fact, it wears them out to preach and or teach, but not all. Some of them are like me. It's just that, man, the Spirit of God starts to give life while we're doing it, and it's like, whoa, wow. And so when you're flowing in your anointing, your gifting, the track that God has for you in life. And it doesn't have to be preaching, obviously. That's just one track. That's my track because I'm called to do that to equip the body of Christ for the work of ministry. But your ministry track, it may be your business. It may be God inspires your business and you get life from that business. Maybe you're a teacher. God inspires you and stirs you up in teaching. You have insight and wisdom and the best way to teach, or government, or research, and you solve problems, or industry, or education, or it could be any field out there in the world that is a righteous thing to do. God could be placing you there, and when you're there in what he is calling you to be in, you'll find that as you flow along with him and ask him, inquire of him, he'll speak to you and give you the wisdom that you need, the energy. He gives life. That's what it means. The Spirit gives life. The Holy Spirit gives life. And he's also our intercessor. Did you know that? He not just reveals to us, but he also intercedes for us and guides us. This is one of the most encouraging things in the Word of God. Again, Romans 8:26, likewise, the Spirit helps us in our weakness. We don't even know what to pray as we ought to, but the Spirit himself intercedes for us with groanings too weak for words. In other words, he works with us before the Father in heaven. We're not stuck trying to figure it all out. But as we abide in Christ and he abides in us, we find that he is working there in us and through us and before the Father in heaven, taking what we cannot even express, wordless groans, so to speak, maybe about your trials and cares of life, or maybe about the problem you're trying to solve, or maybe about what it is you need. And as you're coming to the Father, he is working and interceding to the Father on your behalf, and then coming and back and imparting revelation, imparting life to you. And as it says in John 16:13, when the Spirit comes, he will guide you. He'll guide you into all truth. It's amazing. And so there it is. This is incredible.
If you don't belong to Christ, you don't have an interpreter or a guide. But when we do, we have the guide. And this brings me to the final point I'll make, because I could keep on going. There's lots of this today. Is he is the author of Scripture. Did you know that? So you need something that you can just set your mind on and your concrete thinking on and your analytical data and tools on in your mind to get them into your heart. Well, you read the Bible, because he, the Holy Spirit, is the author of Scripture. It says, for example, 2 Peter 1:21, no prophecy ever produced by the will of man, but men spoke from God, carried along by the Holy Spirit. You're reading what they wrote, carried along by the Holy Spirit when you read the Bible. 2 Timothy 3:16, all Scripture is breathed out. Remember, the Spirit, the breath of God, has Scripture, all Scripture, breathed out by God, and it's profitable. That means it's good for you, for teaching, reproof, correction, training in righteousness. Wow. And all the 66 books we have in our Bible, all breathed out, working by God. And then finally, maybe I'll mention these two. He's our counselor. He's our comforter. He's our advocate. That's where we get the word paraclete, if you've ever heard that word before. He just keeps us close to the Lord. He counsels us the way to go. He advocates for us. It's sort of covered in those other terms of who the Spirit is. Jesus said he's going away, nevertheless, I tell you the truth, it's to your advantage to go away. If I do not go away, the Helper will not come to you. But if I do go, I'll send him to you. Can you imagine what Jesus is saying? He's saying your condition and mine right now is better to have the Holy Spirit within us than to have Jesus in the flesh walking beside us like the disciples did. Can you imagine that? Well, I'll tell you what, I wonder if we've even begun to explore the mighty things of God this way. It's amazing what the Lord has for us. And I just bless you right now as you're listening. May the Holy Spirit really come and be real to you. May you set your attention on the things of God. May you be led along by the Spirit of Christ. Hear from him. May he direct you and redirect you, adjust you in any way you need to be adjusted to get your life in alignment with him and his purposes, all to the glory of God.